0: 104.1 The Edge. Landmines from Sum 41. We got Seether and Amy Lee and No Doubt as well. And No Doubt just did their residency in Vegas, and their drummer, Adrian Young, shared an interesting story about blackjack. I'm Mike Jones, because not this time. He can afford to sit at the blackjack table now. But back in the day, on one of No Doubt's first tours, one of their early shows was in Vegas. So he took all of his money, the per diem money, money for food for the next couple weeks with the tour. And he's like, you know what? It'll be a good idea if I stay up all night and play blackjack. And he lost everything. So for the next couple weeks, he was borrowing money, eating people's leftovers. Can I get a few bucks for some tacos? Please remember that. If you're going to step up to the table, only take what you can afford to lose. Otherwise, do you want to beg for tacos? All right, then.
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1: We can expect many more Green Day sightings. Count on that. I'm Mike Jones, because they showed up at Comic-Con promoting Nimrods. They did a couple songs. They're throwing out ice cream to everyone. And you know, Green Day's got plans to randomly show up all over with Nimrods coming in just a couple weeks.

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driving down the pitch. He's facing price hikes and cuts past him. Carrier Contracts tries to block him. 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He's at the edge of the box. He cuts past the nonstop group chat trash talk. He clears on goal. He shoots. 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
1: Thanks for hanging out with us this afternoon. I'm Mike Jones. For a while, we've only had one collaboration going, and we like it, Bedroom Posters from Good Charlotte and Yellow Card, but it's like, we need some other friends to work together. And now we do have that. Weezer and Wednesday joined up, but we might as well be strangers.

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104.1 The Edge. What's going on? It's Alex Mack. Now, I just traveled for Vans Warped Tour. I was out in Long Beach, insane weekend, and I flew back like on a red eye. It was so brutal. I thought about not bringing this up, but I feel like it's too good, and I need you to weigh in. So let me play you a couple more songs and get your opinion next after Cage the Elephant, the new one. Beaches and

0: 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What's going on? It's Alex Mack. Now, I told you I need your help here. I need you to weigh in on this because I'm not sure I handled this the right way. I was flying back on a red eye from Long Beach, and there was me at the window, open middle seat, and a guy in the aisle. Now, we both had big backpacks in front of us. I had all like my recording gear, and I could tell we were both eyeing like the space under the middle seat that was open. The dude just like immediately puts all his stuff in there and just like fills the whole thing. And I was like, hey, are you going to use that whole space? He goes, well, I got there first. Oh, the way I almost freaked out on this guy. And I'll admit, I was like pretty snappy back. But don't you feel like you should ask the other person if they need that space? Let me know. Was I right to be snappy with him, or did he deserve the middle spot because he got there first? 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

104.1 The Edge, Albuquerque's alternative. Okay, this is sort of like a scary statistic, I feel like. It's Alex Mack just reading that apparently 17% of Americans have ended relationships over annoying sleep habits like hogging the covers or snoring or, you know, keeping the light on, the TV on, whatever it is. 17% ended relationships. That makes me nervous because I think I'm like kind of a rowdy sleeper and I can sleep through anything, but like 17%, that's a lot.

104.1 The Edge. What's up? It's Alex Mack. 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

104.1 The Edge. I can't imagine how frustrated Noah Kahan fans were when they went to go see him in New York and the show got canceled. I mean, look, it was severe weather, and poor guy Noah was, like, so upset about it. You could tell. He's like, I'm so sorry. I'm so sorry. Obviously not his fault, but you just feel bad. And you know he'll make it up to you. Noah Kahan right now. This is Doors.

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1: If you've been, you know, kind of like feeling stuck this week a little bit, just know that Shark Week is happening. Okay, if you haven't watched anything yet, I feel like Shark Week just is the one constant in my life that always makes things feel better. I don't know if that's sad or awesome, but who doesn't like sharks?

0: 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We're halfway through the week. I feel like we should get some requests on, right? 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Open the free iHeartRadio app, tap the little microphone button. All you have to do is tell me your name, where you're listening from. Obviously, you know, whatever song you want to hear. I feel like that's implied, but just a reminder, you hit send on that message and your request comes right to me.
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What's up? It's Alex Mack. Now, I'm pretty vocal about when I make mistakes. And just let, you know, my experience this past weekend be a sign for you to wear sunscreen. I'm currently in the peeling phase because I thought I didn't need it. I was wrong.

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104.1 The Edge. Just read an interview with Amy Lee from Evanescence, who we just heard, who was talking about opening for Metallica and like how crazy that was. She was like, they're so nice. They even gave us a cake when we got there. Can you imagine being like a big Metallica fan, get to do a show together, and they bring you a cake? That's so cool. Hey, one of my new favorites right now, Almost Monday. The song's called No More Regrets.

hot pursuit and fiery auto crashes. Some will die in hot pursuit while sifting through my ashes. Some will fall in love with life and drink it from a fountain that is pouring like an avalanche coming down the mountain.

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I saw a list somebody posted recently of like bands, you know, you should know, or like new bands, whatever. On that list was these guys, Edgehill. And I was like, huh, somebody wasn't listening to Emerging Alts. We've been playing them for you for a while. But welcome to the party. And hey, reminder, if you are looking for new music, your new music show is Emerging Alt, and it's every weeknight at 11.

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1: I'm still, like, not over my friend not knowing that Jared Leto was the lead singer of 30 Seconds to Mars. I was, like, talking about it on air. And he was like, you mean the guy from, like, Suicide Squad? Like, the actor? I was like, you mean the front man of 30 Seconds to Mars? Crazy. Hey, new stuff from Death Cab for Cutie right now. This song's called Ripped.

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1: What's going on? It's Alex Mack. Now, this was sort of like intense to read. I just saw 20% of Americans are saying that they're dipping into their savings to pay for groceries right now, which is fair. I mean, life is so expensive, but hopefully we can take a little bit of that stress off you. You know, cash is back. You got a bunch of chances to win $1,000 in what we're calling gas cash, but you know, spend it however you need to, however you want to. It is up to you. The keywords to win that money are kicking back in tomorrow, and hit up the website for all the times you need to listen.
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1: Now, this is like an interesting kind of pivot here. It's Alex Mack just reading about a lot of California grape growers are sort of switching from grapes, you know, to make wine, to agave because it requires less water. Makes a lot of sense. But also, you know, if they're going to start doing that, that also means more tequila. And I'm never going to say no to that.

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My name is Alex Mack. And hey, The Edge wants to put you in the best seats in the house for the Breaking Benjamin and 3 Days of Grace show coming up at Isleta Amphitheater. So join us this Friday from 5 to 7 p.m. at the Effing Bar on Coors north of I-40. We'll have your chance to win some of the best seats in the house. I'm talking like with a private bar and your first round of Bud Lights on us. 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
1: What's up? It's Alex Mack. So I've still not seen The Odyssey. Everyone's talking about how like amazing it is, but you gotta see it on like the big screen, you know, like the 70mm IMAX, all that stuff. The total opposite of that. Did you see somebody leaked the entire movie on X or Twitter, whatever? Like the whole movie. I mean, that's not necessarily the platform I feel like you want to be watching it. But like, pretty gutsy to bootleg a major motion picture and put

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Albuquerque's alternative, 104.1 The Edge. I know a lot of people are traveling this summer. I mean, I had a big flight this past weekend, and I saw, maybe that's why I got this post. The internet just knows. But it was like, you know, tips on how to avoid jet lag on your vacation. One of those tips was to avoid alcohol, and I feel like, not that I'm pushing the booze, right, but if you're going on vacation, you're probably going to have a couple cocktails. I don't know. I feel like that is, I mean, scientifically, yes, that makes sense. But in practice, like, who's doing that?

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104.1 The Edge, Albuquerque's alternative. What's up, Alex Mack? Did you see they're making a Wordle game show? You know, like the New York Times game where you got to pick the letters and, you know, like guess the word, right? I have a lot of friends who still like send their scores back and forth to each other. They're at least going to be excited about it.

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1: Still got some time to get some requests on before I kick off your new music show. Yeah, it's Emerging Alts, a full hour of all new stuff every weeknight at 11. So that's coming up. 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

104.1 The Edge. Yo, what's going on? It's Alex Mack. I saw recently that this next band, Dexter and the Moonrocks, just had like a little impromptu jam session at the Rock and Roll Hall of Fame. That's got to feel so cool, like as a young band, like you just get to go to the Rock and Roll Hall of Fame and play music. Like, that's awesome. Love this new one from them. Again, Dexter and the Moonrocks. Song's called Freaking Out.

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My name is Alex Mack. 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

Albuquerque's alternative, 104.1 The Edge. What's going on? It's Alex Mack. If you are also having a little bit of a struggle week, know that you're not alone. I was just reading that 66% of Americans admit to faking productivity at work just to look busy and keep the boss happy. So if that's you too, you are certainly not alone.

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104.1 The Edge, Albuquerque's alternative. What's up? It's Alex Mack. Got your full hour of new music coming up next. Just an entire hour of all the best new songs on Emerging Alt. Kicking off here, just like every weeknight, right at 11 o'clock. Hang on.

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2: I know that it's Wednesday and we're only like halfway through the week, but I do feel like that's something to celebrate. And even just, you know, me being able to play you a full hour of like all new music is, you know, kind of a nice like break in the week. And then at this point, we're kind of headed toward the weekend, you know, with new stuff from Phoebe Bridgers. I got Miles Smith on the show, Somber, Foo Fighters, Noah Kahan in the Neighborhood. So hang out. Let's celebrate the halfway point together. Kicking it off right now with Young the Giant, their new one called Evergreen.

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1: 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This is your new music show. It's Emerging Alt, where I just get to play you like a full hour of all new stuff. It's funny, the more I've played these artists, you know, when they have new releases, they have multiple songs, you know, hitting the show, whatever, I kind of become attached to them, like, as people, and I start to feel, like, proud a little bit, if that makes sense. Like, I remember talking to this next guy, Miles Smith. Saw him at, like, a 1,200-cap venue. We're talking about how he was, like, busking on the street, you know, kind of just, like, playing outside of subway stops, and now playing these massive arenas. New record out from Miles Smith with this song called Hold Me in the Dark.

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0: What's going on? It's Alex Mack with Emerging Alt. This is your new music show. Again, I'm just playing you a full hour of all new stuff. It is really crazy that my bosses let me do this. And then look, we're proud of like all these songs, all these artists kind of breaking through right now, giving you a chance to hear some of this stuff, you know, before everyone else, right? A little sneak peek into the biggest stuff. Like I just played you the new Miles Smith, Phoebe Bridgers, we had Young the Giant. But chime in, you know, check in with me throughout the show. The show's coast to coast. You know, we're national. So when you send me a talkback on the free iHeartRadio app, you know, make sure you tell me your name and where you're listening from. I want you to shout out where you're hanging out. Hit send on that message and it comes right to me so I can play it on air.
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1: What's up, it's Alex Mack, your host here on Emerging Alt with iHeartRadio. Just watching an interview with this next band, Mother, talking about how they were writing the song and they were like, instantly they knew that the song was going to be infectious, right? But they were like, is this too catchy? Like, is it so catchy it's almost cliche? I disagree. I think it's great. And it's like the perfect amount of catchy. This song right now, it's called My Love. So

104.1 The Edge. Hey, what's going on? It's Alex Mack. I'm your host here on Emerging Alt. I was just at Vans Warped Tour this past weekend. And, you know, since I am a host with iHeartRadio, I wanted to ask all the bands, like, if there was a moment or a song or a band that maybe they remember hearing on the radio for the first time and, you know, if it changed them or inspired them or whatever. So many bands reference hearing the Foo Fighters on the radio for the first time. So maybe this is somebody out there hearing them for the first time ever. One of their new ones right now called Wind.

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1: What's going on? It's Alex Mack. I'm your host here on Emerging Alt. I watched a video somebody posted recently after seeing NoahCon live, and I think I agree with her. She was saying, like, if you're going to go to a show, don't, you know, talk to your friends super loudly during the slow songs, which, you know, you never want to tell somebody how to live their life or how to enjoy a concert, but I kind of get what she was saying, right? Like, if somebody's taking the time to slow things down, maybe do something acoustic, if you're speaking with your friends super loudly, it might ruin it for somebody else. So next time you see NoahCon, just know that somebody might make a TikTok about you. This is one of his new ones right now. The song's called Doors.

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0: New stuff from the neighborhood that was private here on Emerging Alt. My name's Alex Mack. I'm your host. We do this every weeknight at 11 o'clock. Just a straight up hour of all new stuff, you know, like songs and artists you might not hear throughout the day. Maybe you've never heard, but that's kind of the point. You know, I just played you new Noah Kahan. Had Sam Fender and Olivia Dean. We did Beba Doobie with the Marias. So chime in. Let me know what you liked so far. If you've had a favorite song, you can always send me a talk back on our free iHeartRadio app. Or hit me up directly. Like, add me on Instagram. 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Alex, M-A-C-L-I-V-E.
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1: Now, I do believe that the band name doesn't make the band, right? I think it was the lead singer, Modest Mouse, who was saying, like, it's the band who makes the name doesn't make the band. And again, I agree with that. However, I was just talking to one of my friends about all the bands I'm playing on the show, and I mentioned this band, Buffalo Traffic Jam, and he was like, okay, that's awesome. I have to listen to them now. Clearly, it's working. The song's awesome on its own, but enjoy both, the name and the song. It's Fool's Gold. What do you

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1: Let me just say now, I am a bad influence, so just know what you're getting into. It's Alex Mack. I'm your host here on Emerging Alt. I just have a hard time saying no to merch, and I was just looking on the Beaches story. They just posted they've got like a full line of like summer merch. One of them is like a clear beach bag, like a beach tote bag. 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I wish I had known. I would have bought one. 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Maybe buy some merch after if you want. Song's called Edge of the Earth.

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1: I've got some new music I'm going to play you from Phoebe Bridgers. 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
1: Hey, JMO, it's Colt McAfee here. It's Nirvana. That'd be awesome. Have a great day. Love you.
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1: Call all your friends in Florida, by the way. 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Yeah. My name is Tamo. This is In Color. Song's called Headlights.

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Love to see it. Matt Schultz from Cage the Elephant, who went through a very public mental health crisis a few years ago, here with this song where he not only addresses it, but delivers it in a way that we can all understand about getting to the other side of that proverbial mountain, the hard stuff. It's called Beaches in Tennessee, and it's new Cage the Elephant right now.

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1: I don't know if you saw the public auction to auction off the belongings that were KFC founders, Colonel Sanders. Somebody dropped $30K on one of his personal planners from the 60s that had like a handwritten list of herbs and spices. Somebody else dropped $8K on one of his signature bow ties, which is a clip-on, by the way. $8K for a clip-on.

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1: By the way, have you seen, you know, Jimothy, the like short spined raccoon in Washington State everybody's talking about? 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
1: In case you weren't here, worth repeating. Jimmy World, right? Jimothy, you know, the short-spined raccoon that's gone viral? Somebody made a Jimothy Eat World shirt, and yes. Sometimes I'm jealous of how, like, clever other people are. My name is Tamo with Evanescence. Who will you follow?

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First of all, can we just talk about NFL training camp officially being underway? Just next week, preseason football is starting. It's here. Glorious time of year. My name is Tama with new music from Julia Wolf. The song's called In My Room. I want.

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1: This is awesome. There was an open public auction for belongings that were KFC founder Colonel Sanders. $30,000 is what somebody dropped for one of his personal planners that had a handwritten list of herbs and spices. Somebody else spent $8,000 on one of his signature black bow ties, which was a clip-on, by the way. I want to do the same thing for Taco Bell. That's officially on my bucket list. My name is Tammo. Going to play you Noah Kahan, Doors, after Spin Doctor.

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1: Hey, let me know which one of you this morning. 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
1: You saw Nickelback, I think it was like a week or two ago, announced their 11th studio album, Everything Under the Sun, set for release October 30th. We already got the first single called Rattle the Cage. You should listen to it when you get a minute. But first, I want to play you new music from Almost Monday. The song's called No More Regrets.

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Albuquerque's alternative. 104.1 The Edge. That was Temper City. 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And if you're a fan of discovering new artists like Temper City, you should hang out with my friend Alex Mack every weeknight at 11 o'clock. 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
1: And we go right to Gina Grad, who's standing by with the trending news headlines.
2: Well, a former Jeopardy champion and certified weirdo, this guy Joseph Joey DeSena, he pleaded guilty to two felony counts of secret peeping after he admitted to putting hidden cameras inside the bedroom and bathroom of a vacation rental in North Carolina. Prosecutors say the cameras were disguised as USB wall chargers, guys. So check those out at your next stay.
3: So he's not going to be back for Battle of the Champions?
2: No. And this perv put him up there so, you know, he could like yank it to the videos that he was catching.
1: I know it's not accurate, but one of those things, I just assume that all Airbnbs are spying on you.
3: Yeah. I get that fear too.
1: With like bathroom cameras and shower cameras, and they're videotaping you banging, like doing vacation banging. Right.
2: Just assume that it's happening.
1: I've never stayed in one.
2: Oh God, I've seen so
4: Nor many. Have I.
1: Yeah. I can't see that I ever will. I don't like the idea. I told you, I don't like the idea of staying at somebody else's house, even people I know.
2: Yeah, these are vacation rentals most of the time.
3: Uh huh.
2: They're not people's houses.
1: Cool. Does Hilton own it?
2: I have stayed in someone's house that they did have to like skedaddle out and left their house kind of messy, and it was all their family pictures were up and it looked like Children of the Corn, and that was creepy. But in general, they're vacation rentals.
1: And I do know, you know, like cruise ships every once in a while, there's a story about like some employee who got busted.
3: Hotels too.
1: Yeah, every once in a while. Yeah. I don't know. It feels
4: like
1: different.
4: I always think the smoke detector in hotels is a camera.
3: Yeah.
1: Oh, same.
2: You know? Good.
1: Same.
4: Yeah. But it doesn't stop me from doing salacious things, that's for sure.
3: Yeah, random ass public bathrooms have cameras.
4: I wonder.
3: Dressing rooms,
4: doctor's offices.
3: Yeah.
5: I wonder how many we've been in. And
4: I had, this is so weird that this came up today. I had a dream the other night that I was at the Brady Bunch house. And they said that you can walk around by yourself if you want. No one's going to be here with you.
2: Oh, no.
4: And I thought, oh, my God. Number one, rip. Number two, oh, you know what I should do while I'm here? Joe.
5: Yeah, of course.
1: At the Brady Bunch
4: house? Brady Bunch.
2: Which room?
1: Wow, okay, right.
4: It was Marsha's room. And I Joe, and I finished. And then I left, and I thought, oh, I forgot they have cameras everywhere. And when I woke up, I was in the worst mood because I was embarrassed. I thought, oh my God, I, you know,
2: jerked it
4: in the Brady Bunch house and I'm on camera. It was the weirdest dream. I was so ashamed.
2: Did you remember that they had cameras because it's a TV set or just because they had like private
3: We actually went there and they have.
4: And every inch was camera.
2: Oh, that's hilarious.
4: And I forgot and I joked and then I remembered.
2: Whoopsie.
4: Oh my God. God, that was a camera.
1: Oh, no. And by the way, it's conversations like this which keep us from ever getting nominated for any kind of industry award.
2: Yeah.
1: They just came out with like did you see it yesterday? Yeah. They came out with all the people who are in the running to win these. They're called the Marconis.
2: Yeah. Yes.
1: It's supposed to be like the Oscars of radio.
2: Uh-huh. Mm-hmm.
1: And it's all the same old kind of stations and same old shows that they just keep recycling. And good for them. But it's all that completely safe.
2: Sanitized.
1: Doing second date update and you know, those kind of
4: they're not talking about masturbation.
1: They're not talking about I had a dream about jerking it in the Brady Bunch house. Yeah. And
4: boing.
1: That's it for the Woody Show, you guys. That's another year getting nominated.
4: Wanna thank the Academy.
2: Wanna thank Sherwood Schwartz.
1: Yeah.
2: That was for Greg.
4: Sherwood Schwartz.
2: The creator of the Brady Bunch.
1: Oh, the name of it obviously and the credits. Yeah.
4: Ow!
1: Yeah. All right, what else, Gina?
2: All right, well, Chili's is undergoing a big old overhaul. They are going to go back to the past, bringing back their famous red booths, their quirky artwork, and other throwback-related items in an attempt to recapture that nostalgic feeling that helped make Chili's Chili's.
1: Mm-hmm. Cool. Dude, bring back the chocolate chip paradise pie.
2: Oh,
1: that was my favorite dessert of all time. It was a Chili's staple for the longest time.
4: Yeah.
1: It was like this, what do they call those, where it's like a chocolate chip cookie brownie kind of thing?
2: Oh, a brookie.
1: A brookie. But like on the bottom of it, it had almost like a crumbly brown sugar type crust,
2: really?
1: Right?
2: Oh.
1: And it was warm and it was like fresh out of the oven and it would sit on the plate and then they put a scoop of ice cream and then drizzle it with chocolate and caramel sauce.
2: Sounds perfect.
1: And some, you know, crushed nuts on top, man. That was hands down my favorite dessert at any restaurant. Mm. High end, real fancy bougie places all the way down to fried apple pies in the McDonald's drive-thru, my favorite dessert at any restaurant. And they got rid of it a handful of years ago.
3: Yeah, because all these places try to go healthy, But we have GLP-1s now, so who needs that?
1: Yeah, dude, bring if they're going all, you know, bringing all the stuff back, bring back the chocolate chip paradise pie from Chili's. Menace, and if Taco Bell is listening, you want to throw something else? Yeah,
3: the four-alarm double-decker taco discontinued in 1997. Bring it back, y'all. Yeah.
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9: I asked Jeff to come up with a few.
10: I love them.
9: Here you go, Menace. Here's right, one for you.
10: All right. Hit me.
9: All right, Jeff.
10: Are you ready?
9: Yeah.
10: Yes. Would you rather Joe, a.k.a. Tug, your best friend, or let him sleep with your girl?
11: Oh,
12: that's good.
11: That's so good.
9: That's a good one.
13: That is a good one.
9: That's a thinker. Now, is it to completion or he's taking it at it?
11: I think you got to finish it off.
9: Yeah. I don't
12: look him in the eye.
9: Could you?
11: That's up to you.
9: No, because
14: if you got to do it well.
11: Yeah, you got to be able to.
9: You may be great at it. What if he's
11: get the job done?
9: What if he's just had too much to drink?
14: Or it's gonna take
9: what if he
14: while.
9: Just can't get over the fact that his friend is tugging him?
13: Yeah.
11: Maybe that's part of the turn on for him.
9: Yeah. I doubt it.
14: He needs to get over it.
13: Yeah, I think I would Joe my friend. Yeah, shout Duke. Duke, if you're listening. We had hooked up, bro.
9: What's up, Duke?
13: Because you know what? The situation involves me and him, not, you know. Not
12: surprise, we've got him behind the door.
13: Yeah.
11: Hey, Duke. Come on in, Duke.
14: Come on in, Duke.
12: Come on in.
10: He's been going to the gym.
9: Yeah, I would agree. I would say, I'd go with the tug your friend.
11: Oh, wow.
13: Yeah. You can just imagine.
9: I think because, here's the thing.
11: Protect your lady.
12: Mm-hmm.
9: I think your best friend would understand.
13: Yeah.
11: You know what I mean?
14: This is what we have to do.
9: Like, look, bro. Look. You understand, right?
13: You get it.
9: Yeah.
11: That's a really good one.
9: Yeah. Greg, what would...
14: Joe the friend.
11: Obviously.
9: Okay, but
13: or Mario?
9: Well, see, okay, we gotta think about it in different terms for Greg.
13: Why?
9: So no, he has to okay, so it's a couple that he's friends with, right? Uh-huh. And he would have to give a mouth party to the wife, or the husband could hook up with Mario. Because the idea of maybe having to tug your best friend is not
14: that's not gross.
9: Right. To Greg, it's like, whatever. It's just another tug job.
10: Another Wednesday.
9: Yeah, exactly right. So we had to go with something that's like a little bit more.
14: But then, so in my scenario,
9: that would be it unappealing
14: to
9: him.
14: A mouth party to the wife? Not just a jilling her?
9: Yeah.
11: I mean,
14: you guys didn't have to mouth party
11: that's
14: anybody.
11: True.
13: But it's not fair because he's done all that to women as well.
14: Exactly.
9: Yeah, so. I'm trying to think that would be
11: but
9: something that's equally uncomfortable. I'm trying to make things like apples to apples, really.
11: Greg, I don't think you'd be super comfortable tugging your best friend.
13: Yeah, but you know them.
14: No,
13: they don't care,
14: I would not.
13: Right?
12: MJs.
14: So then, okay. God.
11: I think you're pretty protective of Mario.
14: Well, mouth party.
9: Greg, why don't you think about it?
14: Let me think about that because my scenario is vastly different than yours.
9: Again, it's not real.
14: No, I understand that. Let's say mouth party because, been there, done that.
9: Yeah. Gross though, right?
14: Oh, definitely.
11: I don't know how you do it.
13: Definitely. It is the worst, right?
12: You can disassociate.
9: I don't know how this came up. There was a side conversation here in the studio amongst the women about like when they like broke their hymen.
11: Oh, yeah. That was me and Sammy were talking about it.
9: Oh, okay. I was half paying attention because like I'm over here doing work and other things or whatever. All of a sudden I'm hearing about like, did you know when your hymen broke?
14: Didn't you question if that was real?
11: Well, like, you didn't know. Like, you didn't know what it entailed.
13: Well, you were talking about horseback riding.
9: Horseback riding.
13: Did that really happen?
9: And things like that. Like, would you even know?
11: Yeah, right. that was my question. I'm like, how do you know? What is that? And Sammy's like, I knew. And that was shocking to me.
12: Wow.
11: She's like, I was just running around too much at a Christmas party.
9: Of course, it was a Christmas party. Yeah.
12: And that's why she started.
13: Yeah, that's why she loves
9: right
13: Christmas.
9: Right on a candy cane. Wait, is that referring to the cherry thing?
12: Yes.
9: It's the same thing.
12: Yes. I've never heard it called breaking your hymen.
9: Well, that's what it's called. It's called a hymen.
11: Oh. The doctor's not like, oh, so when you pop your cherry.
12: Oh, my doctor did.
9: If you went to the
14: medically
9: hospital
14: speaking.
9: And talked to a doctor, like cherry is not the term they learned in medical school.
12: But it's cutesy and, I don't know.
11: But what you didn't know that it involved blood, right?
9: I don't know what I thought. I just never gave it anything. Would you know?
11: That was my question. I didn't know.
9: Yeah.
11: Maybe I still have it.
12: Yeah, sure.
14: Jeff, are you tugging your friend or?
13: Yeah.
10: Oh, yeah. Okay. Yeah.
11: You guys are such
10: good friends. Protect wifey at all costs.
13: Yeah. Shout out your homie.
9: here's one from that account that Gino.
11: This low is res logic.
9: Yeah, the low res logic guys. Would you rather? Here you go, man. It's not right.
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12: Oh. 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
11: Yeah, which people do anyway. Or $1,000. One time for every time you make an employee cry.
9: I'll take the misinformation one.
13: Oh, I'll do an employee cry all day because customer service is terrible anyways.
9: Well,
13: you know, so I'll just highlight that all day and get paid $1,000. I hate spreading the misinformation.
12: Yeah.
9: But I think it could be fun if you're getting paid for it, like to come up with the crazy
11: stuff. That would
9: stuff.
11: Be fun.
9: You know what I mean? And just spread it. Who cares?
11: And also, you'll become public enemy number one, Menace, when all that stuff's caught on camera and
9: like what a jerk. News. This guy's so mean, making people cry.
13: The customer service sucked. I'll stick to that.
9: Well, what if it doesn't suck?
11: You just need to get paid.
9: You're just making random minimum wage employees cry?
13: That wasn't the question. Can you go back?
11: Yeah, it was. Yeah,
9: of course I can.
2: $50 an hour for how much time you spend spreading misinformation on the internet. Or option two, get $1,000 every time you make a minimum wage employee cry.
14: It doesn't have to be fast food.
9: It doesn't have to be.
13: Well, I thought I could pick and choose. I don't.
11: You can.
14: Okay, I'm doing the $1,000.
13: They don't define if you can pick and choose.
11: No, you can just every time, whenever you want to do it.
13: Yeah, see.
9: I've been feeling
14: way bigger return.
13: Yeah, easy. Yeah, I'm sticking with my original answer.
9: Yeah, I'm still going with the misinformation because I feel like the people who would be the jerks who would deserve it probably don't care. You couldn't make them cry because they wouldn't even care.
10: Right.
11: For what you'd have to do to make them cry.
9: Think about the people who are going to cry. It's the people who care.
11: Yeah.
9: Right? It's they're not going to be the rude, you know, useless customer service people.
14: They're going to be the nice ones.
11: Yeah, the other ones will just come out
9: swinging.
11: They're
9: going to be the nice ones. Yeah. So, you work really hard. It's easy just to come up with some nonsense.
11: Yeah. And it's fun.
9: Float it out there.
11: Yeah, it's funny.
9: Like I saw Bigfoot.
11: Exactly.
9: You know, something stupid like that.
14: Yeah.
11: Old Nessie.
9: All right. Jeff, give me one more here.
10: This is a good one. Would you rather watch your parents have sex every night for the rest of your life or join in once to make it stop?
14: Oh my God.
12: What's wrong with you, Greg? I mean, Jeff.
11: Greg.
14: How dare you?
13: Greg wrote that question.
11: That's disgusting.
14: Yeah, that's for me.
9: All right, one more time.
11: That one's easy.
10: Would you rather watch your parents have sex every night for the rest of your life or join in once to make it stop?
9: Oh, God.
13: Now, see, this is good.
11: This is an easy one. This is a no-brainer.
12: Yeah. I'm watching every night.
11: Yeah. I think you just become desensitized to it and move on. You don't participate because that'll ruin the rest of your life.
14: Couldn't do it.
12: Is that not illegal?
13: Yeah,
11: I mean,
13: but
11: it's all horrible.
13: Again, not real life.
11: God. You have to think about it.
13: Once or every night.
9: Every night. You know how many nights? I mean,
11: you're going to be haunted every night.
9: Can I watch
11: the rest
9: it
11: of your
9: once
11: life?
9: And then just kill myself? So it's only the one time?
12: That is an option.
9: You know what I mean? You'd want to kill yourself.
12: Oh, for sure.
9: Yeah,
14: I'm watching. I
11: can't
14: partaking.
11: Believe you have to think about it.
9: Every night?
11: Yeah.
9: Yeah, I guess. I mean, I get that. I mean, because the other one's not even an option.
11: No.
12: Yeah. Eiffel Tower?
9: I'm just thinking about every. That's a long time. Assuming you live to the average age.
11: But you just stop caring after a while. You know, like when you say a word over and over again and it stops sounding like a word, it just sounds like nonsense.
9: I know, but you're still watching mom take it.
11: Yeah. Would you rather be given it?
10: Exactly, though.
9: It doesn't say you have to be given it.
12: She's taking it either way.
9: Yeah.
14: She would have to take it from you to make it stop.
11: Do you want
14: to
11: be the giver?
9: Like, join in could be you're receiving a mouth party, and if you keep your eyes closed, it could be anybody.
11: Oh, my God.
9: You know what I mean?
10: That's the key. Eyes closed is the key. Like,
9: this is the iguana taco.
12: Took the skin off of it?
14: Indeed.
12: I feel like I'm tasting the skin. What do you think,
4: Not
12: Greg?
4: A whole lot of flavor. It's not iguana forward. It's not like...
10: iguana-esque.
11: Yeah. It's not lizard forward. It's not iguana
0: forward. Yeah. The Woody Show.
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0: Oh, dude, my sister did like first class to Singapore. Like, they had 3,000 employees all flew first class to Singapore, which is insane.
1: Huh. What kind of company is that? Out of curiosity, what do they do? Oh, a tech company.
0: Yeah.
1: See, those guys spend money. They don't have money. They just get it from the investors. They never make a dime. And the whole hope is that somebody comes in and buys them, and then everybody kind of gets paid up. In the meantime, they just burn money.
2: Yeah.
1: Like, nobody's making any money.
3: Meanwhile,
1: so they'll spend money on sending everybody to Singapore.
3: Yeah.
1: If I'm an investor, I'm pissed.
0: No, that Hertz actually does this software company.
1: But I'm saying just in general, like a lot of those.
2: That's what I'm spending my money on.
1: Right. Yeah. It's like, oh, well, we really need another round of funding for X, Y, Z. And you're just killing time hoping that like an Amazon or somebody comes in and.
0: They're talking more like.
1: And buys it.
0: OpenAI and stuff.
1: So this Netflix executive gets fired. He had a $1.1 million a year job.
3: Oh my God.
1: You're at this stupid work retreat and you tell everybody that you took some medically prescribed ketamine.
3: I think he's got a case, right?
2: It's medically prescribed.
1: Yeah. He's suing.
0: They do that at spas.
1: Quick break. Phone's open, 877-44-WOODY. Send us a text over to 22987. We'll be right back.
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0: I was reading a thing where they were like, this is patently untrue.
1: Yeah, like the LA Times.
0: But how? How
1: Frito-Lay investigated.
0: Yeah, but how does that, like, who? So many people got to play along.
2: Okay, so let's just recap for people who might not have
0: jump in day one and be like, no.
2: Yeah, so Flamin' Hot Cheetos. The story was there was a guy who at one point was a janitor.
3: Yeah.
2: At Frito-Lay?
1: Yes.
2: Okay. And he created, or he came up with the original idea was his for the Flamin' Hot Cheeto.
0: So he took it home, took Cheeto home, dusted it with some spices that you would put on like Mexican street corn.
2: Mm-hmm.
0: And he said, this is great.
2: Mm-hmm.
1: Yeah. And the reason, allegedly, one of the reasons they never debated it is because he did become a marketing executive, but he helped break into the Hispanic market a lot. And, you know, was like really big for their public relations.
2: So they didn't want to. Did they make a movie? They were trying to make a movie about this guy.
0: They made a movie.
2: Okay.
0: And I was outraged. I was like, they made a movie. How could it not be true? As if a movie makes things real.
1: You do this.
0: Factual. I know. I work in that business. I'm like, but it's a foundation, a font of truth.
2: Loosely based on a rumor.
3: Yeah.
2: Well, I think they did flash it on the screen before the movie got underway. Loosely based on a rumor.
3: Yeah, they acknowledge like there is two different storylines in the movie. They say, oh, it came, the flavoring came up in some other department and his department. So they do acknowledge the, you know, back and forth over where the origin of the chip came from.
2: Why does everything got to be a conspiracy? I said, yeah.
1: It's such a great story. They let it ride.
0: Man, or is everything hype and position? And just,
2: don't know.
3: Yeah.
0: Man, oh man.
2: Yeah. Well, Kevin Smith is here. He's got a birthday coming up, you guys.
3: Oh, nice.
0: That's age, kids.
2: Birthday.
0: Watch irrelevancy creep in. As somebody's like, what? 56? I could care less. He's outside the demographic now. I mean, I officially leave a demographic, don't I, at 56?
3: You say that, but your last event, the weed event and the comic book they put out, it was packed, man.
0: You
3: I stopped
0: very
3: by.
0: Very sweet for going.
3: Yeah.
0: You know, honestly, there's some days where I'm like, I'm doing pretty good at being Kevin Smith.
3: Yeah.
0: And then I read an article this morning on there's a comedy feed tracker website. Somebody developed a website that tells you what the headliner makes and what the opener makes.
2: Okay.
0: And it's predicated on, you can't get this sort of info from like the Improv or, you know, one of the comedy clubs. But when people play at public venues, you know, like in a city when it's like the city venue. That's all freedom of information, public information. You can get that info. So some dude built this website where he lists what the comedians get paid per night and what their openers get paid per night, and the massive discrepancy
2: of course
0: between the two.
1: Oh, sure.
0: But
2: a lot of times, like, it's not
0: massive. Like, you know, we all understand.
2: They're
0: like,
2: not going to go see Dave Chappelle, you know, like, just so they can see the opening guy. You know what I mean? They're not going to pay for it. They're not there. They're there for Dave Chappelle.
0: I'm shocked that Dave Chappelle has an opener. I mean, that's not a criticism, but I'm shocked when anybody has an opener, to be honest with you. It's like, to me, when I go on stage, wouldn't want somebody going before me. What if they're funnier? Jay has an opener every show, and I'm like, what are you nuts? Like, you got to follow somebody who truly does this for a living?
3: Well, I know some comics, they pick people that are like notoriously not funnier than them.
0: For that reason?
3: Yeah.
1: But that's a delicate balance. But that runs a risk. You want to set the right mood.
2: The show's lame.
0: When you get up there, like, why are we sit through that? Mm-hmm. But we did a weekend of shows at Comic-Con. I was at Comic-Con, and so I did stuff at Comic-Con, and at night I did shows at the American Comedy Club, first with Mark Bernard. We did Fat Man Beyond, then me and Jay did two shows on Friday night, and then me and Ralph Garman did Hollywood Babylon Saturday. And I walked away with like a pretty decent check where I was like, right on, man. We put asses in seats.
2: Feeling good about yourself.
0: Good about
2: Then you read the article.
0: Oh my God. I know comparison's the thief of joy, but like they dropped some figures for like they were like, Theo Von makes almost a quarter a show.
3: Yeah.
1: Jeez.
3: Yep.
0: A quarter a show.
2: Mm-hmm. Yeah. I saw a big write up about how
0: quarter
2: much
0: million. I don't know if I was clear about that.
3: Yeah.
0: I'm sure it broke the radio. And I'm not saying he don't deserve it, but like, good Lord.
2: Yeah.
0: Like, every time I start feeling like doing pretty good, then I see that and I'm like, I'm slacking. Why aren't I doing better?
2: I saw an article of the math of these shows. Like, if somebody plays a theater, there's X number of tickets. They're $100 each. Here's the total take. That is, you know, for whatever percent of the total revenue. Then there's like a sponsorship for someone to be sponsoring the show, some alcohol brand or something, whatever.
4: Yeah, usually.
2: And then there's that. And then there's a couple other things. Like, they don't even figure into like the bar, the merchandise, and things like that when they're doing the business of it, right? And then you have the cost. So out of, say, like 1.4 million that was brought in, 500,000 goes to the band.
1: Right.
2: Or the talent.
4: Yeah.
2: Right. And they go, well, that makes sense. And the whole reason this place is sold out and it's, you know, packed like this is because of this. That makes sense. Then you have the production, the security, all these other things. And so what's the total profit for a venue after all those things are done? It's like, you know, $250,000. Like, hey, it's $250,000 for one night.
4: For one
2: night.
4: Hour.
2: You know? Yeah.
0: And even that includes all their salaries and stuff
2: like
0: that.
2: Yeah, yeah. They broke it off. I thought it was pretty interesting.
0: Now break it down. Imagine it's not a band. Imagine it's one person. So the overhead is incredibly.
2: But also imagine that's why these people who, you know, front these things, like, imagine it doesn't sell out. You've heard about that Blue Dot Fever.
1: Oh, yeah.
0: I've like, seen a lot of that online.
2: Yeah, so it's like they're figuring, okay, all their math is predicated on, you know, we're going to sell X number of tickets.
0: Mm-hmm.
2: You know, but when the whole place on the map, on the ticket screen looks blue, you know, like, you got to be crapping blood. You know?
1: I have to cancel due to exhaustion.
3: Dude, every event we do, we have Blue Dot Fever.
2: Yeah, but I guess, we always feel like people.
1: Blue Dot Fear.
2: Fear. It always ends up being okay. But,
0: so I don't have to face Blue Dot Fever. But when you have a 250, 300 seater, and you have Blue Dot Fever, that's when you're like circling the drain.
2: But I'm sure you have that same, even, you know, okay, so.
0: Putting asses in seats is honestly like what I do for a living. Like I used to be a filmmaker, but it's like at the end of the day, it's like I have to make sure somebody cares about me. I have to ensure my relevancy in order to continue working and stuff. So whether it's in a movie theater, whether it's in a comedy club, whether it's for a streaming thing or a TV show, putting asses in seats, making sure people deliver a little time to whatever it is I'm doing. It's my whole raisin d'etre. Only gets harder as you get older.
2: Yeah, and when you start comparing yourself, you start looking at the, you know, Theo Von's making $250,000, but I'm sure whatever you got, without saying the number,
0: very happy.
2: I'm sure it's great. And
0: I was very happy.
2: And you
0: until
2: look at that,
0: I saw
2: you go,
0: the rest of those videos.
2: We have a thought like that every once in a while. I know Greg and I have talked about it, where like we're doing something really dumb and silly. Like we're sitting around joking around the people maybe on a Friday or Saturday night, do with their friends.
4: Yeah, talking about
2: this is our job, and we're getting paid to do that. Yeah. And you have that realization, like, wow, this is pretty cool. Like that moment, you're like, we're doing okay.
4: Yeah,
2: doing okay. Well, Kevin Smith is here. He's turning 56 years old.
0: Wow.
2: And the guy is just out there grinding. He's trying to catch up to Theo Von.
0: That was the only name that believe me, Chappelle was on that list.
2: Yeah.
0: Seinfeld was on that list.
2: Yeah. I tried to get the number out of.
0: Is like, you know, happened in my lifetime.
1: Yeah.
0: You know what I'm saying? Like those other guys were off to the races before I really got started and stuff. Well, Seinfeld for sure, but Theo happened like while I was working on a comic book.
2: Sure, yeah.
0: Like all of a sudden it's like, oh my God, another, and that's been happening a lot over the last 10 years. And I guess that just happens. Like at one point in 1994, I was somebody's new thing.
1: Mm-hmm. Of course.
0: And you just, every generation gets its new thing. I guess this is me just dealing with the fact that it's going to end, isn't it?
2: Yeah,
1: this
2: you know what?
1: Very job.
0: How many people do you have in this room? There's like 19 people on this show.
2: Yeah. Right, yeah.
0: Can't you add a 20th? And like, I'll do the movie beat and stuff like that.
2: Yeah.
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0: tracks upon which I later ran my trains in terms of comedy and stuff like that. So I was a massive Bob and Doug McKenzie fan. So I never would have gotten to Jay and Silent Bob without Bob and Doug. So meeting them was a cool thing. And they had me host the Spaceballs panel. And Rick is in the movie, in Spaceballs, the new one it's called.
1: So did you see the movie?
0: No, it's not done yet. Okay. They showed us a clip, though.
1: Yeah, I didn't know because you were hosting it. They kind of showed you some stuff.
0: They're not even done.
1: Beforehand.
0: So, believe me, they're not. They're so not done that I was like, maybe they'll put me in it.
2: I was pretty
0: good on the panel. But it looks funny as heck. The clip they ran was really great. But he came out of retirement. This is a dude who hasn't been doing it for a long, long time. And he had a very funny line up there. He's like, everybody thought I was retired. I was just negotiating. but meeting him was dope, man. We sat down and did the kind of, this is how the panel's going to lay out. This is where everybody sits. This is who you call out and stuff like that. And then I went and smoked a joint. Then I came back in and that made me chill enough to kind of go up to Rick. And I was like, hey, man, can I take a picture with you? And he was like, oh, God, yeah. And he stood up and we took a picture. And I was glad I took the picture first because I wasn't sure if I would cry. You know what I'm saying? If I started like talking to him, I started weeping. Wow. Then I'd never get the picture. But like, this was a huge thing. Like this guy, like I remember my fandom for Bob and Doug McKenzie. And I modeled Jay and Bob on that, on, you know, that similar aesthetic sensibility, you know, Cheech and Chong are in there, of course, Abbott and Costello, but it has a lot to do with Bob and Doug. So meeting him was a cool thing. So after we took the picture, I told him, I was like, hey, man, so I play a character called Silent Bob, and I've been standing next to a guy called Jay in movies for the last 30 years. And that only happened because, like, I was a massive fan of Strange Brew. And he goes, oh, Bob and Doug, eh?
2: He gave
0: me an A. You know what I'm saying? I even asked for it. Give me an A. So he was wonderful. He absolutely delivered. And on stage, he was great. The moment... highlight of Comic-Con for me, and mind you, I had my own Hall H panel and stuff with like 5,000 people there and stuff. And I had comedy shows that were sold out all weekend, but my highlight was when he came into Hall H, like we brought up the cast and the crew of Spaceballs, and then, you know, I was like, and Rick Moranis, and then he didn't come out, and everybody's like, where's Rick? And so we like combed the audience and cut to the audience and
2: with the picks.
0: Spaceballs, the big combs and picks and stuff.
1: Yeah.
0: And then they had three dark helmets, and one was a kid, one was another dude, and the third one was him. And once he lifted the mask, they had him on camera on the big screen, like the place went nuts.
1: Yeah, I saw that video. It was really cool.
0: And once he came on stage, the place gave him a standing ovation. And he hadn't been to Comic-Con ever. And this is a guy who's in the DNA of Comic-Con, like Lewis Tully from Ghostbusters.
1: Yeah.
0: Mm-hmm. The Seymour Crowborn from Little Shop of Horrors, the worst father who ever lived in Honey, I Shrunk the Kids. Right. You know, like he's been in geek culture for a long time. And even though he hasn't been working for decades now, those movies have still been enjoyed by generations. So he hit that stage, man, and it was a thunderous wave of affection. 6,500 is what that place seats, and I believe they were at max capacity. It was Friday panel. It was pretty impressive. Usually the Saturdays are max capacity, like the Marvel panel.
2: Mm-hmm.
0: They had to turn people away, and people who had wristbands didn't even get in, so many people wanted to be there. I had to follow the Marvel panel, which is like...
1: yeah.
0: Following John Holmes. You know, you're a hot dog in a hallway after that, for heaven's sake.
3: We'll be right back.
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0: reenact the cover of the comic with me and the cosplayers and stuff. So that was kind of sweet. So I saw the floor then as well. And the only way I could get on the floor, and this ain't bragging, and this isn't even choice, they won't let me attempt the floor without six
1: somebody.
0: Which is like, honestly,
2: that makes sense.
0: But it's more showy than anything else. And well, it's like, I get a few minutes because people are like, oh, he's a pretty good Kevin Smith cosplayer. Because I'm wearing the whole outfit. And they're like, wait, that is him. And by the time, and I move pretty fast for a dude who's thick with two C's. So at the end of the day, I can move around faster without security than with security and get things done quicker, I feel.
3: And then you hear people, I'm sure, be like, oh, he's such a douche, he needs security. Yeah. Like, that wasn't my idea.
0: But yes, that's what I hate, the idea, because they'll go like, excuse me, and they push people aside, and it's like, unnecessary.
2: So as a fan, because you like all this stuff, like Comic-Con is your, you know, Christmas kind of thing. Yeah, so of all the stuff, like, did anything besides like Spaceballs and meeting Rick Moranis, like, what was the,
0: best thing you saw, or the thing that got you geeked? The thing that I went for, aside from like, you know, is working
2: your own stuff,
0: for me and my own stuff. Was the Marvel panel. Like, and so their panel, like, they weren't at Hall H last year. They were the year before. That's when they announced Robert Downey Jr. as Doom. So they dropped that trailer last week on Monday, the Avengers Doomsday trailer. And all of us were like, well, what are they going to do in Hall H? Because we assumed that's what they were going to show, was that. And instead, they showed a brand new trailer, which apparently is going to be at the head of Spider-Man Brand New Day. So the trailer that they showed us in Hall H, which is a very Doctor Doom-centric trailer, and to be honest with you, like, the first trailer was wonderful. I would have led with this trailer because it makes him seem Thanos bad for a bunch of people who maybe aren't that familiar with Doctor Doom, although who alive in this culture hasn't encountered Doctor Doom in some incarnation or another? This is the first time he's going to be in the Marvel Cinematic Universe. You said I'm a fan of these things, you could tell. Listen to the passion in my voice. I speak more proudly of this than I do of my own child and her band, for heaven's sakes. So they showed this Doctor Doom trailer, which was absolutely phenomenal. And seeing a trailer, most of us interact with trailers on our phones, on our laptops and stuff. Generally, we don't even get to see a trailer in a room with like 250 people at a movie theater anymore. We're watching it beforehand, you know, in our social media or on our laptops. This was getting to watch a trailer nobody's ever seen with 6,500 like-minded people who are all there going like,
2: yeah, that stuff's fun.
0: This thing. Oh,
2: yeah, that's why
0: you just feel the vibe in the room. It was wonderful. So that panel like was great. They brought up all the famous people and whatnot, and that was fine. And I always like seeing Robert Downey Jr. Like, the way there are some people come up to me in life, like, I like nerd you Jesus, and I like your thing.
2: Would you say he's nerd Jesus now?
0: I would say so. I honestly feel like he's acting Jesus as well, because I don't think this Doctor Doom thing is a payday, although I hear he's getting paid 80 to 100 for two movies.
2: I'm saying, was he million. Of
0: I
2: all,
0: think he's doing it like because in the nerd, he wants to.
2: In the nerd universe, was he the biggest star for that group that weekend?
0: Yes, hands down.
2: Yeah, I would think as an outsider, I would think that would be the case.
0: The acting thing, I think he's doing this Doctor Doom thing because I think he wants to try to win an Oscar from behind a metal mask. I think he's won a Best Supporting Oscar for Oppenheimer, and he was wonderful in the movie. But I think this dude is like, look, he needs no money anymore. He has already reached
2: the
0: pinnacle.
2: He's got more money than Theo Vaughn.
0: Exactly. Yeah. He's making that Theo Vaughn money in about a minute. Yeah. But he's reached a pinnacle. How do you go further? If I was that dude and I was an actor and I was into acting, I'd be like, let me see if I can win an Oscar from behind a metal mask. But the only thing they could see is my eyes. That would be a huge challenge. Number one, to win an Oscar for playing like a Doctor Doom. Like, you know, it's not unheard of. The Joker has won an Oscar twice now for people who played the Joker. But I think the challenge of doing it from behind something that shows no articulation. So basically his performance is going to be all about emoting, all about that voice and everything like that, and the way he carries his body. But he can't use all the tricks of his face, and he's so damn charming. We love that. I think that's part of the reason he took the job. I don't know the guy from Adam and stuff, but
2: that'd be
0: cool,
2: right, Greg? Just to do it for a challenge.
4: Yeah,
2: just like, you don't need the money.
0: Dude's like,
2: you
0: know, I'm still alive.
4: I'll take the $80 million.
2: Yeah, exactly. Wouldn't that be fun? That'd be cute. Let me see if I can do it.
3: Yeah,
2: let's just see.
5: Fellow comrades in mediocrity, I want you to listen very carefully. You can all go straight to hell.
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1: Yeah. Kevin Smith is here.
2: I'm here for this. I'm here for Carton Art.
1: Yeah.
2: I love this concept.
1: Yeah. So I don't think we've had you in for a round of Carton Arcs before.
2: This is the whole concept is new to me.
1: It's NARC week because it's Shark Week on Discovery, and Carton Arcs is such a popular segment with our show. We decided if it's going to be Shark Week on Discovery, it's going to be NARC week here on The Woody Show. Agent Sebastian trying to get people to do the right thing and return those carts to where they belong, which is to the cart corral or back to the front of the store. Not to be left in empty parking spots.
2: It's too hard.
3: Or walkways. Yeah. Handicapped spots. People love tossing them in there because there's so much space there.
1: Yeah. And that's not where they go. They go back to the cart corrals. But just rather than just doing the simple thing and returning it, people will argue and scream and yell and sometimes pull weapons or chase you through a parking lot.
2: Are you serious? People have pulled weapons?
3: I've had literally, besides guns, knives, pepper spray, and fists.
2: Right off the top or once they find out your thesis?
3: No, it's it's not just, you said a word to me?
2: If you're coming up to me in a parking lot, maybe I am pulling a knife, but if... It's a whole different thing if they're like, wait.
3: There's always...
2: Are you busting me for not putting the car... Snip.
3: It's super, super clear. Like, I'm never like, oh, crap, he's carjacking me, that sort of thing.
1: No,
3: like,
1: by the way, he's always friendly.
4: It's not
1: self-defense. He's not swearing. He's not...
2: the weapons.
1: I was going to say, he's not name-calling, but he is calling them lazy bones.
3: Yes.
4: They don't like that.
3: And in this case, we're going to have this edition features fun with accents. This is Saugus, Massachusetts. Okay. And... for folks who don't know, we have different agents that patrol different areas geographically.
1: Sure.
3: And there's this guy, Greg Gorey of the Cape Cod Goreys.
5: Yeah. Oh, I remember that agent.
3: He's a very fancy gentleman. So you might hear more
1: a proper man.
3: Accent coming out of Greg Gorey.
5: Sure.
3: And he approaches this lady, and she just dumped her cart in the middle of the walkway because it's right there, and who wants to walk? Now, there's a little bit of a wrinkle here, Kevin, is she does have a disability placard on her car. And so that's always a factor. Now, of course, my mom has one of those, and she still returns her cars. There's different levels of disabilities, of course. But what we always do is when they roll their window down to talk to us, the dead giveaway is their attitude. Are they, oh, I'm sorry, would you mind getting that for me? Or are they accusatory? And let's see what this lady has to do when Greg approaches her about her cart in the walkway.
6: Whoops-dee-wee-weedly-whoop-whoop, ma'am.
7: Well, you have something better to do. Let's take your cart back, young lady.
8: If you're handicapped and have a problem walking, yes, you need to find a better time to do it.
7: See, ma'am, your anger leads me to believe that you could take your cart back.
8: You put something on my car, I'm going to sue you.
1: Oh.
3: The first words were, don't you have anything better to do?
4: Yeah. Sounds like Biggie the Little Lady.
3: Right, exactly.
2: Right at Central Casting.
3: Lois Griffin. Mr. Greg Gorey, their agent Greg Gorey, he has these little magnets to encourage people to do the right thing. They're little scarlet letters. They say, I don't return my shopping cart like a jerk, for instance.
2: That's what he put on the car?
3: Well, yeah. Or lazy bones on board, the baby on board. Or he's got a thousand different versions of these. So that's the thing that kind of, and you could have that magnet on your car, drive away and be on with your day and say, well, that was odd, weird.
4: Anyway.
3: Or if your ego is such and you don't want to lose the argument, you will keep on going about perhaps suing our good agent, Greg Gorey.
7: What would you sue me for, young lady?
8: It's my property.
7: What damage did that do?
8: Doesn't matter. It's my property.
7: Well, it doesn't.
8: Don't touch my property.
7: It does matter. It does matter, in fact.
8: It doesn't matter.
7: Because in a lawsuit, you need...
8: Away from here, I will hit you.
4: Assault charges.
2: It's my property. It's my property.
8: Get the F away.
1: So wait, so her disability would keep her from returning the car, but not from trying to kick someone's ass.
3: Right, by the way, at this point, she's out of her SUV and walking around.
4: Is she limping?
3: No. Oh. Well, it's funny. Sometimes they'll forget they're supposed to be, and they're like, Greg, again, he's there saying, well, you can't just, people love throwing that out, because the one thing with Carton Arcs is we've learned the negotiation. You know this as an actor, Kevin. Tactics. You have different tactics, different things, different ways you're trying to get
2: something. I don't act with words.
1: There are no tactics.
3: Different negotiations. Fear, pity, crying.
2: Run the spectrum.
3: Right. So in this case, the fear of a lawsuit. Now, Greg has been through this before. He knows these lawsuits are ridiculous. And again, he's trying to explain to her that a magnet on your car is not a lawsuit.
7: What would you sue me for, young lady?
8: It's my property.
7: And what damage did that do?
8: Doesn't matter. It's my property.
7: Well, it doesn't.
8: Don't touch my property.
7: It does matter. It does matter, in fact.
8: Doesn't matter.
7: In a lawsuit, you need...
8: Away from here, I will hit you.
3: Okay, so that was the hitting then.
4: Yeah. And then there's a baby crying.
3: Right, so then she takes that magnet and she says, well, guess what? You've taken me to the next level here. I'm going to take your maggot and throw it on the ground. You're making me litter.
4: Oh, no.
1: You made me do this.
0: We know that Greg does not like litter.
3: No.
9: Absolutely not. Acceptable.
3: Right here.
8: I'm litter, so don't find me some litter.
7: Actually, I've got a maggot that says I'm a litter bug on it right here.
8: As I'll just do it again.
7: Ma'am, see, if you were truly injured, you would have said, oh, I'm sorry, I can't take it back.
8: You were being catted.
7: No, all I did was I kind of waved and I said, oh, hey.
8: No, you were being catted.
3: So you were being attitude.
4: You were being attitude.
10: You were being attitude.
2: I'm going to whoop your ass.
3: Because that's the thing with these agents is we'll often say, like, you know, halfway through them screaming, whatever, like, you could have just asked us or just at any point. But then they rewrite history like, no, you had a crappy attitude. Well, we heard the attitude. At first, it was just like, hey.
9: Yeah, her attitude, meanwhile, fantastic.
3: Exactly. Yeah.
2: Her attitude was all about her pro-opity.
4: Yeah. You do. Lawsuit.
3: Now, another move that's in our agents' vast arsenal, besides their variety of magnets they use, is they love to, because they know they're milking somebody's ego at this point. So they'll go to the side of the car that the person can't see, grab the magnet, lower it below their eye level, and then not even place it on, just to see if they'll stomp on it.
4: I'm not touching you.
3: Right,
2: it's
3: exactly.
2: Like a psyop. Yeah,
3: right. Exactly. Like, do you really care about the magnet or not? So Greg uses that on this lady.
8: You were being captured. So,
7: I'm being polite. Here's your litter bug magnet, ma'am. What are you going to tell him, ma'am? Remember earlier you said you couldn't walk over to the car return? Well, you've already walked farther than that several times now, so I think you were lying.
8: No, I'm not lying.
7: She fell for the fake on her tears.
8: Kill you.
7: Man, that's against the law. Whoa. Also,
1: I'm gonna kill you.
4: This way,
1: she is leveled up from "I'm gonna kick your ass" to "I'm gonna
9: aneurysm murder."
1: We started with suing, then we went to "I'm gonna kick your ass."
3: Right.
9: Now we're gonna kill straight up murder.
3: And I pointed this out. I know Woody doesn't like this, but that's a felony assault right there. When you tell somebody in a way that they're intended to believe that you are going to cause great harm, in this case, their death, that is a felony assault. But people just don't care because they don't want to be told.
2: What is the, like, clearly he's been through it. What, there's no rule against putting a magnet on a car?
3: Okay, so think about this. Yeah, so think about the potential charges, Kevin. Vandalism, you still got to have a damage there.
2: Right, there's no damage.
3: Like with a spray, you spray paint someone's car, that takes time.
2: Even putting a bumper sticker on is like, that's going to take time to put
3: off. Exactly.
2: But a magnet comes right off.
3: Again, the Cartonarks, they're so far ahead of these. And I'll admit, we have advantages because I've done this 1,000 times. People have never been called in their crap 1,000 times.
2: Right.
3: But yeah, so there may be in some jurisdictions you could get a ticket for like leaving a flyer, like that sort of thing. But they only write tickets for that when you do 1,000 of them in the entire parking lot and you're creating litter. If it's a one-on-one where you're just, again, with a specific purpose of not, in this case, not blocking the walkway, there's no, I've never been charged, never even been brought into court, none of that stuff.
2: That rocks.
1: Although there was that one woman who was threatening because it was false imprisonment because you had the cart behind her car.
3: So the
1: cart that she left out in the open space, you just placed behind her car and she contacted her lawyer and they're like, well, technically, I guess it could be false imprisonment. If you would just put the cart back in the crowd, you would no longer be in prison.
4: Yeah. You could free yourself.
9: You were hoisted on your own petard, my friend.
3: That was the idea. That was the psychology behind that. Well, your cart could be in other people's ways, so let's see how you feel. My lawyer said too, look, don't give any DA an opportunity to do anything. Right. You know, even though this thing is on wheels and you have moved it. So we don't do that.
1: She is a pit maneuver. She is a grade A masshole. That is.
2: straight up.
3: Yeah. So now at this point, she is, and this happens all the time as well, where they don't want to lose the argument. So they'll pull out of their spot, end up blocking traffic, which I don't want, of course. And Agent Greg Gorey in this case doesn't want. So we'll kind of de-escalate. But then they'll blame me for blocking traffic when, again, they could have driven away at any time, but again, they don't want to lose the argument.
7: You fell for the fake out, man. There's nothing on there. Ma'am, I'm trying to be nice to you, and you're threatening to hurt me. I'm trying to be pleasant and polite.
8: No, you're not.
7: I'm just going to put that right there. Ma'am, I'm trying to make a simple point here. You're blocking my lanes.
8: You
7: could leave at any time if you wanted to. You could leave any time you want to. You could have left 5 minutes ago, ma'am, but your ego won't let you because you want to be right. Too late, I already did.
3: And this other thing, you know this from video game culture, Kevin. A lot of the comments I see is these people get stuck in NPC loops,
2: yeah,
3: which is a non-playable character. Like they have 5 or 6 lines, and like, don't touch my cat. I'm not trying to explain.
2: My property.
3: And run into this, and it's just like they don't want to have a conversation, or their understanding of the is so surface level. They just deep back and forth.
2: What I like about it is, you know, we love comic books and comic book movies because we're like, oh man, a vigilante will make things right. This is the real Batman.
10: Oh my God.
2: You know what I'm saying? The Batman of civility.
1: Great.
2: Of
1: now like you
10: need
1: cart
10: that.
2: I'm telling you, man.
10: It's the cart knight returns.
3: Kevin, the cart knight rises. Look, I'm not going to say this, but you walk around the floor there at Comic-Con, as I did this year, and you see they have these little booths, and like, well, man, I could probably get a comic book and some plastic, you know, Funko-style toys, and I could be down there signing autographs.
2: Yes. There's a merchandising opportunity here, but don't get lost in the money, because it's the justice that we're seeking. Trust. Like, Batman's never like, you know, I could sell these tchotchkes. Let's go get
11: 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The Woody Show. What's going on, everybody? It's Menace from The Woody Show. 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
17: Old, but like 60 to me is like, man, like it's, we watch a lot of programs, me and the wife, and now we do this all the time. How old do you think they are?
18: Right, yeah.
17: You know, it's like, let's find out. And you do the Nicole Kidman dive. And you're like, all right, well, she's like only 2 years older. But how come I don't look like that?
18: You know? Or like when you have
17: Matt,
18: to. Like,
17: Matt Damon's my age. And look at him in The Odyssey. That's possible. You know what I'm saying? And then I keep seeing these right. like articles online where they're like, it's really possible. It was kind of low impact. Like, it took him 6 months, but you can do it too.
19: Oh, sure.
17: I feel like the world's trying to tell me something, but I'm like, and then I saw, did you see Charlize Theron was like,
20: yeah.
17: She's like, I know it's inappropriate, but I couldn't stop staring at Matt Damon's body on the, on the set of, of Odyssey. Did everyone see Odyssey?
20: Yeah.
19: I haven't seen it yet. The thing that sucks, though, is when you come across these posts where it shows, you know, old-timey actors and how old they were in the roles. And at the time, you thought they were like 80. And
18: Mr. Miyagi.
19: Mr. Miyagi was like, whatever, 48.
17: Yeah.
19: Or whatever.
17: We're older than Mr. Miyagi.
21: Yeah, for sure.
19: Sucks.
18: Yeah.
6: For me, it's whenever there's
8: Obi-Wan.
6: Yeah. Or anyone in a position of authority, like the president's younger than me or whatever it is. Yeah. That's very scary.
8: Yeah. But like also you start to realize like, man, Jesus, like you go to sign up for something, you got to put your date of birth and it's the scroll where you're scrolling. Especially if you're doing it on your phone, you're like, it looks like a slot machine.
9: It takes forever.
8: Yeah. Trying to find the year.
19: The ultimate adult thing when you realize, God, we're kind of getting old, is when you're just trying to make a date to have dinner with friends.
8: Yeah.
19: And you're all flipping through and going, I could do a September 4th.
9: I know.
19: What?
8: Yeah. You got to be careful not to sleep wrong, you don't have that muscle that's killing you for a week.
18: I've been misleading myself too for the better part of 30 years now because of the job. Like, it's easy to deceive myself into not feeling my age.
8: Yeah.
18: Like, I always feel eternally 18 or something.
8: Yeah, but you're always wearing a hat backwards. You're rocking a hockey jersey a lot. You know?
18: All of it is like, look at an overgrown child. But sooner or later, my body will be like, you can spin that cap backwards as much as you want, but you better get up and go to the bathroom for the sixth time this evening, old man.
8: Now, Morgan, you like to pride yourself on being a youngster.
6: I'm very young.
8: She's kidding herself a little bit.
6: I'm trying to convince myself of that. I'm 32.
18: Ooh, so is that make you the youngest person in the room?
6: Oh, by far. Are
18: you You don't have to say it like that. Good Lord.
6: In here.
18: I know. Look at them. Bunch of old people. Yep. Fossils.
6: I bring the youth into the room.
18: Nice.
8: Okay, so let me ask you this. You're 32. Okay, so do the math on that. Born in
6: 94.
8: Good. Okay.
18: You're Clerks. You were born when Clerks came out.
6: Nice.
8: Yeah. All right. So, Morgan, what does Be Kind Rewind mean?
6: Mm. Ooh, that is from a movie, and it's when
18: It is from a movie. You're not
6: thank
18: wrong.
6: You. All right. But okay, what does it mean? It means when you take back your VHS from renting it.
8: Okay. I wasn't sure she's going to know that.
6: From a movie. I have it start at the beginning because then that's rude to the next customer if it starts at the end of the movie.
9: But there was a movie by the same name.
6: Okay.
20: Yeah, but
18: so you're right.
20: Came from the phrase
18: already
20: existed.
6: All right. Double points.
18: It is the cart and arc of its day. You had to rewind before you brought it back.
20: We had one of those rewinding machines because you didn't want to hurt your own VCR.
18: Ruin your VCR with wear and tear.
9: Mine was a Ferrari.
8: I say, was it one that looked like a car?
20: No, ours did. I remember that,
19: But ours was boring.
20: Rewinder.
6: And what happened if you didn't rewind it? Did they
20: get charged?
18: 50 cents.
20: Oh, really?
18: In $1990.
20: Being a douche.
18: It's like 180 today.
8: Yeah, exactly.
21: The Woody Show will be right back.
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6: NFL camps open with contract issues for Pro Bowl running backs Jahmyr Gibbs of the Lions and Bijan Robinson of the Falcons. Both are not practicing, seeking extensions. In Cleveland today, after DB Denzel Ward's extension, the Browns settle up with another part of the secondary. Safety Grant Delpit gets a 3-year deal. And reports out that 8-time All-Pro defensive tackle Aaron Donald may come out of retirement. Donald interested in joining Myles Garrett on the Rams D-line. I'm Matt McCoy.
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0: 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My name is Woody. That is Greg Gorey.
2: Hi, Woody.
0: We got Menace.
1: Yeah.
0: We got Gina Grad. 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
2: Oh, yeah.
0: That's a fun show. 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
0: All right, welcome back.
2: Hey.
0: It is the Woody Show. Kevin Smith is here.
1: Yeah.
0: He is a director, first and foremost. Also an actor. You know him as Silent Bob, Jay and Silent Bob. Road starting, Clerks, Dogma, all these great shows, comic books. He's involved in so many things, dude.
2: Weed
0: you're all
2: shops.
0: Over the place. He's a movie theater owner, as we were talking about a little bit earlier. All right, so here, back to what we're talking about, because he's going to be 56 years old this weekend. Now, Morgan, we asked you about a couple of these things already. Morgan's a younger lady.
6: Younger, thank you.
0: Younger.
1: Yeah.
0: Like, Menace and I are now less fat than we were before. Not quite skinny.
1: No.
6: Right.
0: Yeah, you're younger.
1: Lesser fat.
6: Yes.
0: Do these terms make any sense to you? How about this one? Put it on layaway.
6: Ooh, okay, I think my mom did this. Shout out to her. If you want to buy something at, like, Macy's, and you don't have the money, you could say, I want to put this on layaway. I'll come bring you money later.
0: Yeah.
3: Pretty much.
6: Would they let you take the product home or did you leave it there?
0: No. You come by. Yeah. And a lot of people were doing that like at Kmart at the time,
6: really?
0: You know. Kmart. What was the other one? You remember James Way?
7: When you were a kid, you would make fun of people by being like, your mom's buying buying tuna fish on layaway.
3: That was a sick burn.
0: Like yeah, or like, oh, what was that, the Blue Light Special?
3: The Blue Light Special.
0: Yeah, what's the Blue Light Special?
6: I don't have no clue.
0: No idea?
6: I'll take a guess. A deli sandwich?
0: No, it was a Kmart thing. Kmart would have the Blue Light Special. So
2: like a police siren.
0: So Kmart was like a Walmart or a Target.
6: Right.
0: And like a discount kind of a store, right? And let's say, oh, well, ladies and gentlemen, attention Kmart shoppers. Mm-hmm. We have a blue light special right now in sporting goods. And it was like tennis rackets are, 25% off. And there was a wheelie cart that had a big pole on it with a big blue flashing police light kind of thing on it. And they'd have it in the sporting goods section. They'd turn it on. And it was a blue light special.
2: Like an instant sale.
7: You got to understand, we didn't have the internet. We didn't have cable TV even. So we had the blue light.
6: So fun.
3: I have a question because this involves cell phones, so you might know it, Morgan. Do you know what nights and weekends calling is?
6: Ooh, that's when you weren't charged for calling after a certain time or on the weekend.
3: There you go.
2: Yeah. It was 7 p.m.
3: Because you were charged more during the day.
0: I mean, the other thing I remember, as a kid, that you walk into a place, you go to a, I'm still trying to see, make sure before somebody gets fired today, make sure that's actually like a thing.
7: You do that, I'm going to text somebody.
3: Yeah, you fire off a text.
2: You're embarrassing me.
0: And I'm saying like when you would go into a restaurant and they would have smoking or non-smoking.
6: Sure,
0: Or you actually still had a choice.
2: Days.
0: And it was, the smoking section was just divided, just like how you would say, this is my side of the room with your sister.
3: Yeah. There's not like wall.
0: So this is your side of the room. You stay on your side of the room. There's no barrier.
3: And there wasn't one on a plane
2: all
3: either.
2: Still alive today.
6: Yeah.
2: Weird.
0: Yeah. No shirt, no shoes, no service.
6: That's still got to be a thing, right?
3: Yeah, we don't hear about it as much.
7: I went silent for a few minutes so I could fire people.
0: Okay. Yeah. Roll the window down.
6: Like manually? Is that what you're talking about? Or does that mean something else?
0: How would you?
6: My dad had pickup trucks.
0: Okay.
3: Morgan, if you were in the car and there was no lighter, but somebody wanted a cigarette, what would you do?
6: Oh, yeah. I'm like, I got this little round cigarette thing that I'm not supposed to stick my finger in, but you can stick a cigarette in there.
0: That's right.
6: I never saw it work, but allegedly.
3: It is cool.
0: Yeah. Well, Kevin Smith, always great to see you. Two times within
7: such
0: a month.
7: I know.
0: That's
7: crazy. Thank you for welcoming me in. And I'm so glad. Oh, my God. That's almost at your computer. The water.
6: Wow.
0: That's okay.
7: But I'm so glad I was here to discover Cartnarks.
0: Yeah.
7: I'm going to be thinking about that forever. And
0: we've invited Kevin, by the way.
7: It validates the way I've lived my life because I have always put the cart away in the last 20, 30 years because I'm like, what if somebody sees me and they narc on me and stuff?
3: They shame you.
7: Now I know, like, I wasn't being paranoid. That's a real possibility.
1: Yeah. Well, we've invited Kevin to go out cart narking with Agent Sebastian.
7: I'm doing it, but like, I don't think I'm going to do it as Silent Bob. I'm going to do it as Kevin Smith so I can speak.
1: It would be
7: because I want to shame people and be like, "Hey, man,
3: yeah, you can.
7: I made Clerks. Why are you doing this? You know, two things that have nothing to do with each other."
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0: people I know.
1: Yeah, these are vacation rentals most of the time.
2: Uh-huh.
1: They're not people's houses.
0: Cool. Does Hilton own it?
1: I have stayed in someone's house that they did have to like skedaddle out and left their house kind of messy, and it was all their family pictures were up and it looked like Children of the Corn, and that was creepy. But in general, they're vacation rentals.
0: And I do know, you know, like cruise ships every once in a while, there's a story about like some employee who got
2: motels too.
0: Yeah, every once in a while. Yeah. I don't know. It feels
3: like
0: different.
3: I always think the smoke detector in hotels is a camera.
2: Yeah.
0: Oh, same.
1: You know? Good.
0: Same.
3: Yeah. But it doesn't stop me from doing salacious things. That's for sure.
2: Yeah. Random ass public bathrooms have cameras.
3: I wonder.
2: Dressing rooms.
3: True. Doctor's offices.
2: Yeah.
1: I wonder how many we've been in. And
3: I had, this is so weird that this came up today. I had a dream the other night that I was at the Brady Bunch house. And they said that you can walk around by yourself if you want. No one's going to be here with you.
1: Oh, no.
3: And I thought, oh, my God. Number one, rip. Number two, oh, you know what I should do while I'm here? Joe.
1: Yeah, of course.
0: At the Brady Bunch house? Brady Bunch.
1: Which room?
0: Wow, okay, right.
3: It was Marsha's room. And I Joe, and I finished. And then I left, and I thought, oh, I forgot they have cameras everywhere. And when I woke up, I was in the worst mood because I was embarrassed. I thought, oh my God, I, you know,
1: jerked it
3: in the Brady Bunch house, and I'm on camera. It was the weirdest dream. I was so ashamed.
1: Did you remember that they had cameras because it's a TV set, or just because they had like private
2: studio? We actually went there and they have,
3: and every inch was cameras.
1: That's hilarious.
3: And I forgot, and I joked, and then I remembered.
1: Whoopsie.
3: Oh my God, that was on camera.
0: No. By the way, it's conversations like this which keep us from ever getting nominated for any kind of industry award.
1: Yeah.
0: They just came out with did you see it yesterday? Yeah. They came out with all the people who are in the running to win these. They're called the Marconis.
1: Yeah. Yes.
0: It's supposed to be like the Oscars of radio.
1: Uh-huh. Mm-hmm.
0: And it's all the same old kind of stations and same old shows that they just keep recycling. And good for them. But it's all that completely safe,
1: sanitized.
0: Doing second date update and, you know, those kind of...
3: They're not talking about masturbation.
0: They're not talking about I had a dream about jerking it in the Brady Bunch house. Yeah. And
3: Boing.
0: That's it for the Woody Show, you guys. That's another year getting nominated.
3: Want to thank the Academy.
1: Want to thank Sherwood Schwartz.
0: Yeah.
1: That was for Greg.
3: Sherwood Schwartz.
1: The creator of the Brady Bunch.
0: Oh, the name of
1: the end.
0: And the credits. Yeah.
3: Ow.
0: All right, what else, Gina?
1: All right, Chili's is undergoing a big old overhaul. They are going to go back to the past, bringing back their famous red booths, their quirky artwork, and other throwback-related items in an attempt to recapture that nostalgic feeling that helped make Chili's.
0: Mm-hmm. Cool. Dude, bring back the chocolate chip paradise pie.
1: Oh,
0: that was my favorite dessert of all time. It was a Chili's staple for the longest time.
3: Yeah.
0: It was like this, what do they call those, where it's like a chocolate chip cookie brownie kind of thing?
1: Oh, a brookie.
0: A brookie. But like on the bottom of it, it had almost like a crumbly brown sugar type crust, right?
1: Oh.
0: And it was warm and it was like fresh out of the oven and it would sit on the plate, and then they put a scoop of ice cream and then drizzle it with chocolate and caramel sauce.
1: Sounds perfect.
0: And some, you know, crushed nuts on top, man. That was hands down my favorite dessert at any restaurant. Mm. High end, real fancy, bougie places, all the way down to fried apple pies in the McDonald's drive-thru, my favorite dessert at any restaurant. And they got rid of it a handful of years ago.
2: Yeah, because all these places try to go healthy, but we have GLP-1s now, so who needs that?
0: Yeah, dude, if they're going all, you know, bringing all the stuff back,
1: bring back
0: the chocolate chip paradise pie from Chili's. Menace, and if Taco Bell is listening, you want to throw something else?
2: Yeah, the four-alarm double-decker taco discontinued in 1997. Bring it back, y'all. Yeah.
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0: It's not going to happen.
1: It's not real.
2: I don't know why people get so
1: angry about it.
2: Angry about it. Yeah, it's like, you know, this is just a hypothetical.
3: That's a good point.
2: Yeah, it's not that big a deal. Jeff, you're a pretty big fan of these. I asked Jeff to come up with a few.
0: I love them.
2: Here you go, Menace. Here's one for you.
1: All right. Hit me.
2: All right, Jeff.
0: Are you ready?
2: Yeah.
1: Yes.
0: Would you rather Joe, a.k.a. Tug, your best friend, or let him sleep with your girl?
3: Oh,
4: that's good.
3: That's so good.
2: That's a good one.
1: That's a good one. That's a thinker.
2: Now, is it to completion, or he's taking it at it?
3: I think you got to finish it off.
2: Yeah.
4: Look him in the eye.
2: Could you?
3: That's up to you.
2: No, because
5: if you got to do it well.
3: Yeah, you got to be able to.
2: You may be great at it. What if he's
3: get the job done?
2: What if he's just had too much to drink,
5: or it's gonna
2: what if he just can't get over the fact that his friend is tugging him?
1: Yeah,
3: maybe that's part of the turn on for him.
2: I doubt it.
5: He needs to get over it.
1: Yeah, I think I would Joe my friend. Yeah, shout Duke. Duke, if you're listening. We get hooked up, bro. Because you know what? This situation involves me and him, not
4: surprise, we've got him behind the door.
1: Yeah.
2: Hey, Duke.
3: Come on in, Duke.
5: Come on in, Duke.
4: Come on in.
0: He's been going to the gym.
2: Yeah, I would agree. I would say I'd go with the tug your friend.
3: Oh, wow.
2: Yeah.
1: You can just imagine.
2: I think because here's the thing.
3: Lady.
4: Mm-hmm.
2: I think your best friend would understand.
1: Yeah.
3: You know
5: what
3: I mean?
5: Like, this is what we have to do.
2: Like, look, bro. Look. You understand, right?
1: You get it.
2: Yeah.
3: That's a really good one.
2: Yeah. Greg, what would...
5: Joe the friend.
3: Obviously.
2: Okay, but
1: or Mario? Well,
2: see, okay, we got to think about it in different terms for Greg.
1: Why?
2: So no, he has to okay, so it's a couple that he's friends with, right? And he would have to give a mouth party to the wife, or the husband could hook up with Mario. Because the idea of maybe having to tug your best friend is not
5: It's not gross.
2: Right. To Greg, it's like, whatever. It's just another tug job.
0: Another Wednesday.
2: Yeah, exactly right. So we have to go with something that's like a little bit more.
5: But then, so in my scenario,
2: that would be unappealing to him.
5: A mouth party to the wife? Not just a jilling her?
2: Yeah.
5: I mean, you guys didn't have to mouth party
3: that's
5: anybody.
3: True.
1: Yeah, but it's not fair because he's done all that to women as well.
5: Exactly.
2: Yeah, so. I'm trying to think that would be something that's equally uncomfortable. I'm trying to make things like apples to apples, really.
3: Greg, I don't think you'd be super comfortable tugging your best friend.
1: Yeah, but you know them.
5: No,
1: they don't care,
5: I would not.
1: Right?
4: Them gays.
5: So then, okay. God.
3: I think you're pretty protective of Mario.
5: Well, mouth party.
2: Greg, why don't you think about it?
5: Let me think about that because my scenario is vastly different than yours.
2: Again, it's not real.
5: No, I understand that. Let's say mouth party because, been there, done that.
2: Yeah. Gross though, right?
5: Oh, definitely.
3: I don't know how you do it.
1: Definitely. It is the worst, right?
4: You can disassociate.
2: I don't know how this came up. There was a side conversation here in the studio amongst the women about like when they like broke their hymen.
3: Oh, yeah. That was me and Sammy were talking about it.
2: Oh, okay. I was half paying attention because like I'm over here doing work and other things or whatever. All of a sudden I'm hearing about did you know when your hymen broke?
5: Didn't you question if that was real?
3: Well, you didn't know what it entailed.
1: No, well, you were talking about horseback riding.
2: Horseback riding.
1: Did that really happen?
2: And things like that. Like, would you even know?
3: Yeah, right. that was my question. I'm like, how do you know? What is that? And Sammy's like, I knew. And that was shocking to me.
4: Wow.
3: She's like, I was just running around too much at a Christmas party.
2: Of course it was a Christmas party.
1: Yeah.
4: And that's why she started.
1: Yeah, that's why she loves Christmas.
4: Right on a candy cane. Wait, so is that referring to the cherry thing?
3: Yes.
2: It's the same thing.
4: Yes. I've never heard it called breaking your hymen.
2: Well, that's what it's called. It's called a hymen.
3: Oh. The doctor's not like, so when you pop your cherry.
4: Oh, my God.
2: Yeah, if you went to the
5: medically speaking.
2: Yeah. And talked to a doctor, like cherry is not the term they learned in medical school.
4: Oh, but it's cutesy and I don't know.
3: But what you didn't know that it involved blood, right?
2: I don't know what I thought. I just think.
5: Yeah, I never gave it any
2: thought. Would you know is my.
3: That was my question. I didn't know.
2: Yeah.
3: Maybe I still have it.
4: Sure.
5: Jeff, are you tugging your friend or?
1: Yeah.
0: Oh, yeah. Okay. Yeah.
3: You guys are such
0: protect wifey at all costs.
3: Yeah.
1: Shout out your homie.
2: here's one from that account that Gina.
3: This low is res logic.
2: Yeah, the low res logic guys. Would you rather? Here you go, man. It's another one.
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5: Ooh.
4: Wait, so $50 per every hour you spread misinformation?
3: Yeah, which people do anyway. Or $1,000 one time for every time you make an employee cry.
2: I'll take the misinformation one.
1: Oh, I'll do employee cry all day because customer service is terrible anyways.
2: Well,
1: you know, so I'll just highlight that all day and get paid $1,000. I hate spreading the misinformation.
4: Yeah.
2: But I think it could be fun if you're getting paid for it, like to come up with the crazy
3: stuff. That
2: would
3: be fun.
2: You know what I mean? And just spread it. Who cares?
3: And also, you'll become public enemy number one menace when all that stuff's caught on camera and
2: like what a jerk. News. This guy's so mean, making people cry.
1: The customer service sucked. I'll stick to that.
2: Well, what if it doesn't suck?
3: You just need to get paid.
2: You're just making random minimum wage employees cry?
1: That wasn't the question. Can you go back?
3: Yeah, it was. Yeah,
2: of course I can.
6: $50 an hour for how much time you spend spreading misinformation on the internet. Or option two, get $1,000 every time you make a minimum wage employee cry.
5: It doesn't have to be fast food.
2: It doesn't have to be.
1: Well, I thought I could pick and choose.
4: You can.
5: Okay, I'm doing the $1,000.
1: They don't define if you can pick and choose.
3: No, you can just every time, whenever you want to do it.
1: Yeah,
2: I've been feeling
5: way bigger return.
1: Yeah, easy. Yeah,
2: I'm sticking with
1: my original answer.
2: Yeah, I'm still going with the misinformation because I feel like the people who would be the jerks who would deserve it probably don't care. You couldn't make them cry because they wouldn't even care.
7: Right.
3: For what you'd have to do to make them cry.
2: Think about the people who are going to cry. It's the people who care.
3: Yeah.
5: Yeah.
2: Right? It's they're not going to be the rude, you know, useless customer service people.
5: They're going to be the nice ones.
3: Yeah, the other ones will just come out
2: swinging.
3: They're
2: going to be the nice ones. So, you have to work really hard. It's easy just to come up with some nonsense.
3: Yeah. And it's fun.
2: Float it out there.
3: Yeah, it's funny.
2: Like I saw Bigfoot.
3: Exactly.
2: You know, something stupid like that.
5: Yeah.
3: Old Nessie.
2: All right. Jeff, give me one more here.
0: This is a good one. Would you rather watch your parents have sex every night for the rest of your life or join in once to make it stop?
5: Oh my God.
4: What's wrong with you, Greg? I mean, Jeff.
3: Greg,
5: how dare you?
1: Greg wrote that question.
3: That's disgusting.
5: Yeah, that's for me.
2: All right, one more time.
3: That one's easy.
0: Would you rather watch your parents have sex every night for the rest of your life or join in once to make it stop?
2: Oh, God.
1: Now, see, this is good.
3: This is an easy one. This is a no-brainer.
4: Yeah. I'm watching every night.
3: I think you just become desensitized to it and move on. You don't participate because that'll ruin the rest of your life.
5: Couldn't do it.
4: Is that not illegal?
1: Yeah,
3: I mean, it's all horrible.
1: Again, not real life.
3: God. You have to think about it.
1: Once or every night.
2: Every night. You know how many nights? I mean,
3: you're going to be haunted every night.
2: Can I watch it once and then just kill myself? So it's only the one time?
4: That is an option.
2: You know what I mean? You'd want to kill yourself.
4: Oh, for sure.
2: Yeah,
5: I'm watching. I
3: can't believe you have to think about it.
2: Every night?
3: Yeah.
2: Yeah, I guess. I mean, I get that. I mean, because the other one's not even an option.
3: No.
4: Yeah. Eiffel Tower?
2: I'm just thinking about every, that's a long time. Assuming you live to the average age.
3: But you just stop caring after a while. You know, like when you say a word over and over again and it stops sounding like a word, it just sounds like nonsense.
2: I know, but you're still watching mom take it.
3: Yeah. Would you rather be given it?
0: Exactly, though.
2: It doesn't say you have to be given it.
4: She's taking it either way.
2: Yeah.
5: She would have to take it from you to make it stop.
3: Do you want
5: to
3: be the giver?
2: Like join in could be you're receiving a mouth party. And if you keep your eyes closed, it could be anybody.
3: Oh, my God.
2: You know what I mean?
0: That's the key. Eyes closed is the key. Like,
2: this is the iguana taco.
4: Took the skin off of it?
5: Indeed.
4: I feel like I'm tasting the skin. What do you think,
8: Not
4: Greg?
8: A whole lot of flavor. It's not iguana forward. It's not like...
5: iguana-esque. Yeah.
3: It's not lizard
2: it's
3: forward.
2: It's not iguana forward. Yeah.
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0: 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My name is Woody. That is Greg Gorey.
2: Hi, Woody.
0: We got Menace.
1: Yeah.
0: We got Gene the Grad. 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
2: Oh, yeah.
0: That's a fun show. 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
2: Nice.
4: Oh, dude, my sister did like first class to Singapore. Like, they had 3,000 employees all flew first class to Singapore, which is insane.
0: Huh. What kind of company is that? Out of curiosity. What do they do? Oh, a tech company.
4: Yeah.
0: See, those guys spend money. They don't have money. They just they get it from the investors. They never make a dime. And the whole hope is that somebody comes in and buys them and then everybody kind of gets paid up. In the meantime, they just burn money.
3: Yeah.
0: Like, nobody's making any money.
2: Meanwhile,
0: so they'll spend money on sending everybody to Singapore.
2: Yeah.
0: If I'm an investor, I'm pissed.
4: No, that Hertz actually does this software company.
0: But I'm saying just in general, like a lot of those.
3: That's what I'm spending my money on.
0: Right. Yeah. It's like, oh, well, we really need another round of funding for X, Y, Z. And you're just killing time hoping that like an Amazon or somebody comes in and.
4: You're talking more like.
0: And buys it.
4: OpenAI and stuff.
0: Well, so this Netflix executive gets fired. He had a $1.1 million a year job.
2: Oh my God.
0: You're at this stupid work retreat and you tell everybody that you took some medically prescribed ketamine.
2: I think he's got a case, right?
3: It's medically prescribed.
0: Yeah. He's suing.
4: They do that at spas.
0: Quick break. Phone's open, 877-44-WOODY. Send us a text over to 22987. We'll be right back.
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6: 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You sort through tons of resumes and you get too many so-so applicants. You're just waiting for someone to match your role perfectly. Well, now, there's a place where you can meet them fast. ZipRecruiter.

0: a thing where they were like, this is patently untrue.
1: Yeah, like the LA Times.
2: But how? How
1: Frito does that? Frito-Lay investigated.
2: Yeah, but how does that, like, who? Well, so many people got to play along.
3: Okay, so let's just recap for people who might not have
2: jump in day one and be like, no.
3: Yeah, so Flamin' Hot Cheetos. The story was there was a guy who at one point was a janitor.
4: Yeah.
3: At Frito-Lay?
4: Uh-huh.
3: Okay. And he created, or he came up with the original idea was his for the Flamin' Hot Cheeto.
2: So he took it home, took Cheeto home, dusted it with some spices that you would put on like Mexican street corn.
3: Mm-hmm.
2: And he said, this is great.
3: Mm-hmm.
1: Yeah. And the reason, allegedly, one of the reasons they never debated it is because he did become a marketing executive, but he helped break into the Hispanic market a lot. And, you know, he was like really big for their public relations.
3: So they didn't want to. Did they make a movie? They were trying to make a movie about this guy.
1: They made a movie.
3: They made a movie. Okay.
2: And I was outraged. I was like, they made a movie. How could it not be true? As if a movie makes things real.
1: You do this.
2: I know. I work in that business. I'm like, but it's a foundation, a font of truth.
3: Loosely based on a rumor.
4: Yeah.
3: Well, I think they did flash it on the screen before the movie got underway. Loosely based on a rumor.
4: Yeah, they acknowledge like there is two different storylines in the movie. They say, oh, it came, the flavoring came up in some other department and his department. So they do acknowledge the, you know, back and forth over where the origin of the chip came from.
3: Why does everything got to be a conspiracy?
1: It's such a great story. They let it ride.
2: Man, or is everything hype and position? And just,
3: don't know.
4: Yeah.
2: Man, oh man.
3: Yeah. Well, Kevin Smith is here. He's got a birthday coming up, you guys.
4: Oh, nice.
2: That's age, kids.
3: Birthday.
2: Watch irrelevancy creep in. As somebody's like, what? 56? I could care less. He's outside the demographic now. I officially leave a demographic, don't I, at 56?
4: You say that, but your last event, the weed event and the comic book they put out, it was packed, man.
2: I stopped by. You were very sweet for going.
4: Yeah.
2: You know, honestly, there's some days where I'm like, I'm doing pretty good at being Kevin Smith.
4: Yeah.
2: And then I read an article this morning on, there's a comedy tracker website. Somebody developed a website that tells you what the headliner makes and what the opener makes.
3: Okay.
2: And it's predicated on, you can't get this sort of info from like the Improv or, you know, one of the comedy clubs. But when people play at public venues, you know, like in a city, when it's like the city venue, that's all freedom of information, public information. You can get that info. So some dude built this website where he lists what the comedians get paid per night and what their openers get paid per night, and the massive discrepancy,
3: of course,
2: between the two.
1: Oh, sure.
2: But
3: a lot of times, like, it's not
2: massive. Yeah. Like, you know, we all understand.
3: They're
2: like,
3: not going to go see Dave Chappelle, you know, like just so they can see the opening guy. You know what I mean? They're not going to pay for it. They're not there. They're there for Dave Chappelle.
2: I'm shocked that Dave Chappelle has an opener. I mean, that's not a criticism, but I'm shocked when anybody has an opener, to be honest with you. It's like, to me, when I go on stage, wouldn't want somebody going before me. What if they're funnier? Jay has an opener every show, and I'm like, what are you nuts? Like, you got to follow somebody who truly does this for a living?
4: Well, I know some comics, they pick people that are like notoriously not funnier than them.
2: For that reason?
4: Yeah.
1: But that runs a risk. You want to set the right mood.
3: The show's lame.
2: When you get up there, like, why are we sit through that? Mm-hmm. But we did a weekend of shows at Comic-Con. I was at Comic-Con, and so I did stuff at Comic-Con, and at night I did shows at the American Comedy Club, first with Mark Bernard. We did Fat Man Beyond. Then me and Jay did two shows on Friday night, and then me and Ralph Garman did Hollywood Babylon Saturday. And I walked away with like a pretty decent check where I was like, right on, man. We put asses in seats.
3: Feeling good about yourself. Mm-hmm. Yeah. Then you read the article.
2: Oh my God. I know comparison's the thief of joy, but like they dropped some figures for like they were like, Theo Von makes almost a quarter a show.
4: Yeah.
1: Yeah.
4: Yep.
2: A quarter a show.
3: Mm-hmm. Yeah. I saw a big write-up about
2: million. I don't know if I was clear about that. Yeah. I'm sure it broke the radio. And I'm not saying he don't deserve it, but like, good Lord.
3: Yeah.
2: Like, every time I start feeling like doing pretty good, then I see that and I'm like, I'm slacking. Like, why aren't I doing better?
3: I saw an article of the math of these shows. Like, if somebody plays a theater, there's X number of tickets. They're $100 each. Here's the total take. That is, you know, for whatever percent of the total revenue. Then there's like a sponsorship for someone to be sponsoring the show, some alcohol brand or something, whatever.
2: Yeah, yeah.
3: And then there's that. And then there's a couple other things. Like, they don't even figure into like you know, the bar, the merchandise, and things like that when they're doing the business of it, right? And then you have the cost So out of, say, like 1.4 million that was brought in, 500,000 goes to the band,
1: right.
3: Or the talent, right? And they go, well, that makes sense. The whole reason this place is sold out and it's, you know, packed like this is because of this. That makes sense. Then you have the production, the security, all these other things. And so what's the total profit for a venue after all those things are done? It's like, you know, $250,000. Like, hey, it's $250,000 for one night.
5: For one hour.
3: You know?
0: Yeah. And even that includes all their salaries and stuff like that.
3: Yeah, yeah. They broke it off. I thought it was pretty interesting.
0: Now break it down. Imagine it's not a band. Imagine it's one person. So the overhead is incredibly.
3: But also imagine, that's why these people who, you know, front these things, like, imagine it doesn't sell out. You've heard about that Blue Dot Fever.
1: Oh, yeah.
0: I've seen a lot of that online.
3: Yeah, so it's like they're figuring, okay, all their math is predicated on, you know, we're going to sell X number of tickets.
0: Right.
3: You know, but when the whole place on the map, on the ticket screen looks blue, you know, like, you got to be crapping blood. You know?
1: I have to cancel due to exhaustion.
4: Dude, every event we do, we have Blue Dot Fever.
3: Yeah, but I guess, we always feel
1: blue
3: like
1: dot
3: people.
1: Fear.
3: It always so ends up being okay. But,
0: so I don't have to face Blue Dot Fever. But when you have a 250, 300 seater and you have Blue Dot Fever, that's when you're like circling the drain.
3: But I'm sure you have that same, even, you know, okay, so.
0: Putting asses in seats is honestly like what I do for a living. Like, I used to be a filmmaker, but it's like, at the end of the day, it's like, I have to make sure somebody cares about me. I have to ensure my relevancy in order to continue working and stuff. So whether it's in a movie theater, whether it's in a comedy club, whether it's for a streaming thing or a TV show, putting asses in seats, making sure people deliver a little time to whatever it is I'm doing. It's like my whole raison d'etre. Only gets harder as you get older.
3: Yeah, and when you start comparing yourself, you start looking at the, you know, Theo Von's making $250,000, but I'm sure whatever you got, without saying the number,
0: very happy.
3: I'm sure it's great. And
0: I was very happy.
3: And you
0: until
3: look at that,
0: I saw
3: you go,
0: the rest of those videos.
3: We have a thought like that every once in a while. I know Greg and I have talked about it, where like, we're doing something really dumb and silly. Like, we're sitting around joking around the people maybe on a Friday or Saturday night, do with their friends.
5: Yeah, talking about
3: this is our job, and we're getting paid to do that. And you have that. You have that realization, like, wow, this is pretty cool. Like, that moment, you're like, we're doing okay.
5: Yeah,
3: doing okay. Good. Well, Kevin Smith is here. He's turning 56 years old.
0: Wow.
3: And the guy is just out there grinding. He's trying to catch up to Theo Von.
0: That was the only name that.
3: But
0: believe me, Chappelle was on that list.
3: Yeah, yeah.
0: Seinfeld was on that list.
3: I tried to get
0: Theo
3: the number out of.
0: Is like, you know, happened in my lifetime.
1: Yeah.
0: You know what I'm saying? Like, those other guys were off to the races before I really got started and stuff. Well, Seinfeld for sure, but Theo happened like while I was working on a comic book.
3: Sure, yeah.
0: Like, all of a sudden it's like, oh my God, another, and that's been happening a lot over the last 10 years. And I guess that just happens. Like at one point in 1994, I was somebody's new, like, thing.
1: Mm-hmm. Of course.
0: And you just, every generation gets its new thing. I guess this is me just dealing with the fact that it's going to end, isn't it?
3: Yeah,
1: this
3: you know
1: is
3: what?
1: Very
0: how many people do you have in this room? There's like 19 people on this show.
3: Yeah. Right, yeah.
0: Can't you add a 20th? And like, I'll do the movie beat and stuff like that.
3: Yeah.
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1: We've all been there. 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

0: a real life and raise his kids and stuff. But he fueled my childhood and built the tracks upon which I later ran my trains in terms of comedy and stuff like that. So I was a massive Bob and Doug McKenzie fan. So I never would have gotten to Jay and Silent Bob without Bob and Doug. So meeting him was a cool thing. And they had me host the Spaceballs panel. And Rick is in the movie, in Spaceballs, the new one it's called.
1: So did you see the movie?
0: No, it's not done yet. Oh, okay. They showed us a clip, though.
1: Yeah, I didn't know because you were hosting it. They kind of showed you some stuff.
0: They're not even done.
1: Beforehand.
0: So, believe me, they're not. They're so not done that I was like, maybe they'll put me in it.
2: Yeah. All right. Nice.
0: Just time. I was pretty good on the panel. But it looks funny as heck. The clip they ran was really great. But he came out of retirement. This is a dude who hasn't been doing it for a long, long time. And he had a very funny line up there. He's like, everybody thought I was retired. I was just negotiating. but meeting him was dope, man. We sat down and did the kind of, this is how the panel's going to lay out. This is where everybody sits. This is who you call out and stuff like that. And then I went and smoked a joint. And then I came back in. And that made me chill enough to kind of go up to Rick. And I was like, hey, man, can I take a picture with you? And he was like, oh, God, yeah. And he stood up and we took a picture. And I was glad I took the picture first because I wasn't sure if I'd cry. You know what I'm saying? If I started like talking to him and started weeping, then I'd never get the picture. But like, this was a huge thing. Like this guy, like I remember my fandom for Bob and Doug McKenzie. And I modeled Jay and Bob on that, on, you know, that similar aesthetic sensibility, you know, Cheech and Chong are in there, of course, Abbott and Costello, but it has a lot to do with Bob and Doug. So meeting him was a cool thing. So after we took the picture, I told him, I was like, hey, man, so I play a character called Silent Bob, and I've been standing next to a guy called Jay in movies for the last 30 years. And that only happened because, like, I was a massive fan of Strange Brew. And he goes, oh, Bob and Doug, eh? Gave me an A. You know what I'm saying? I didn't even ask for it. Give me an A. So he was wonderful. He absolutely delivered. And on stage, he was great. The moment... highlight of Comic-Con for me, and mind you, I had my own Hall H panel and stuff with like 5,000 people there and stuff. And I had comedy shows that were sold out all weekend, but my highlight was when he came into Hall H, like we brought up the cast and the crew of Spaceballs, and then, you know, I was like, and Rick Moranis, and then he didn't come out, and everybody's like, where's Rick? And so we like comb the audience and cut to the audience and
2: there's with the
0: Spaceballs, the big combs and picks and stuff.
1: Yeah.
0: And then they had three dark helmets and one was a kid, one was another dude, and the third one was him. And once he lifted the mask, they had him on camera on the big screen, like the place went nuts.
1: Yeah, I saw that video. It was really cool.
0: And once he came on stage, the place gave him a standing ovation. And he hadn't been to Comic-Con ever. And this is a guy who's in the DNA of Comic-Con, like Lewis Tully from Ghostbusters.
1: Yeah.
0: Mm-hmm. The Seymour Crawborn from Little Shop of Horrors. The worst father who ever lived in Honey, I Shrunk the Kids.
1: Right.
0: You know, like he's been in the geek culture for a long time. And even though he hasn't been working for decades now, those movies have still been enjoyed by generations. So he hit that stage, man, and it was a thunderous wave of affection. 6,500 is what that place seats, and I believe they were at max capacity. It was a Friday panel. It was pretty impressive. Usually the Saturdays are max capacity, like the Marvel panel.
2: Mm-hmm.
0: They had to turn people away, and people who had wristbands didn't even get in, so many people wanted to be there. I had to follow the Marvel panel, which is like... following John Holmes. You know, you're a hot dog in a hallway after that, for heaven's sake.
3: We'll be right back.
4: It's America's. We've all been there. We've had seasons that have shaken everything. The question is, what remains when the shaking stops? Hi, I'm Gary Valenciano, and on my podcast, Unshaken with Gary V, I sit down with amazing personalities and we talk about the seasons that nearly broke them, the lows that carried them to their highs. 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
1: Yeah.
0: Phones open, 877-44-WOODY. 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My name is Woody. That is Greg Gorey.
2: Hi, Woody.
0: We got Menace.
1: Yeah.
0: We got Gene the Grad. Hi. 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
2: Oh, yeah.
0: That's a fun show. Tickets are on sale now through Live Nation. And The Edge, of course, just wants to make sure that you are the ultimate Edge VIP for the show, which means you can win tickets to the show, plus passes to the official Simple Plan Hangout and Mingle with early entry, get merch access, band Q&A, selfie opportunities. 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
3: All right.
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4: Which is like, honestly,
0: that makes sense.
4: It's more showy than anything else. And well, it's like, I get a few minutes because people are like, oh, he's a pretty good Kevin Smith cosplayer.
3: Yeah.
4: Because I'm wearing the whole outfit and they're like, wait, that is him. And by the time, and I move pretty fast for a dude who's thick with two C's. So at the end of the day, I can move around faster without security than with security and get things done quicker, I feel.
3: And then you hear people, I'm sure, be like, oh, he's such a douche, he needs security. Yeah. Like, that wasn't my idea.
4: But yes, that's what I hate, the idea, because they'll go like, excuse me, and they push people aside, and it's like, unnecessary.
0: So as a fan, because you like all this stuff, like Comic-Con is your, you know, Christmas kind of thing. So of all the stuff, like, did anything besides like Spaceballs and meeting Rick Moranis, like, what was the, best thing you saw or the thing that got you geeked?
4: The thing that I went for, aside from like, you know, is working
0: your own stuff,
4: for me and my own stuff.
2: Kidding.
4: Was the Marvel panel. Like, and so their panel, like, they weren't at Hall H last year. They were the year before. That's when they announced Robert Downey Jr. as Doom. So they dropped that trailer last week on Monday, the Avengers Doomsday trailer. And all of us were like, well, what are you going to do in Hall H? Because we assumed that's what they were going to show, was that. And instead, they showed a brand new trailer, which apparently is going to be at the head of Spider-Man Brand New Day. So the trailer that they showed us in Hall H, which is a very Doctor Doom-centric trailer, and to be honest with you, like, the first trailer was wonderful. I would have led with this trailer because it makes him seem Thanos bad for a bunch of people who maybe aren't that familiar with Doctor Doom, although a lot

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My name is MJ, here at the top of your 90 minutes of non-stop edge music. Hang Up for Hozier, My Chemical Romance, Sublime. It's all coming up after Harvey Danger.

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I'm MJ, hanging out here in the middle of your 90 minutes of nonstop Edge music. 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

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My name is MJ here in the thick of your 90 minutes of nonstop Edge music. 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

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Coming up in about 10 minutes, I'm going to have your last chance to enter this hour's $1,000 gas pass keyword. So hang out if you missed it earlier. Puddle of Mud and Cranberries coming up too.

0: 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Okay, that's it. So if you want to give it a shot, the 11 o'clock keyword is dollar, D-O-L-L-A-R. 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Little window's going to pop up for you right away. That's where you enter keyword dollar. Just do that before the end of this hour when that keyword expires, and you could be getting that phone call. Stick around. Cage the Elephant's brand new single coming up, getting into some Green Day. It's all next on The Edge.
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Green Day on Albuquerque's Alternative 104.1 The Edge. My name is MJ. Stick around. We've got another chance to win $1,000 cash for you here coming up right at 12 o'clock, top of the hour. Make sure you're listening for that $1,000 gas pass keyword. Hang out for some Gautier too after the fray.

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0: latest from Papa Roach. It's Even If It Kills Me on Albuquerque's Alternative 104.1 The Edge. My name is MJ. I think we're close enough to the weekend to start talking about it without bumming everybody out. If you're looking for something fun to do, we have the last Summerfest of the season going down Saturday. It's Westside Summerfest, 5 to 10 p.m. at Ventana Ranch Community Park. It's free, number one. And number two, it's fun for literally everyone, including kids. The whole family can come on out. There's going to be two different stages with live music. I'm going to be there doing some stage announcements, so I can't wait to check it out. I hope I see you guys there. There's food trucks. There's a cantina full of your favorite local breweries, distilleries, wineries. There's kids' activities. There's local artisans. Something for everyone. And did I mention, again, it's free. So come on out to Westside Summerfest this Saturday, 5 to 10 at Ventana Ranch Community Park. We've got all the info on our events page at 1041theedge.com if you want to get more information. Stick around. The All-American Rejects and the latest from Edge Hill coming up on The Edge.
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Hill. It's Double Take on Albuquerque's Alternative 104.1 The Edge. My name is MJ. Hangover, Hoobastank, and the Smashing Pumpkins coming up after some Third Eye Blind.

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Coming up in just a couple minutes, going to have your last chance to enter this hour's $1,000 gas pass keyword. So hang out for your chance to win some cash. We got Bastille for you, too, after the Smashing Pumpkins.

0: 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It's just I'm just happy knowing that you won. 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

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I'm MJ. Couple things for you here at 1 o'clock, guys. Top of the hour, your next chance to win $1,000 cash with your 1 o'clock $1,000 gas pass keyword. So listen for that. Just after 1 o'clock, I'm going to have your chance to win tickets to see Simple Plan as well. They're going to be at First Financial Credit Union Amphitheater this coming Wednesday. And winning this week means you qualify to win a grand prize package, which has a bunch of cool stuff. So I'll have all that info coming up for you here just after 1 o'clock. Right now, the latest from Sublime. Here's Until the Sun Explodes.

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Your chance to win tickets to see Simple Plan and qualify for a grand prize package for that show this coming Wednesday at First Financial Credit Union Amphitheater is coming up here in just a couple minutes. So hang out for that. New stuff from Tempest.

0: 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New music on Albuquerque's Alternative 104.1 The Edge. My name is MJ, and I've got your chance now to win some tickets to see Simple Plan with 303 and Bowling for Soup this coming Wednesday night at First Financial Credit Union Amphitheater. And not only will you win a pair of tickets to the show, you can qualify to win a grand prize package, which includes basically early entry into the show, which means first dibs on the merch. You get to meet the band, take some pictures. You get a bunch of free merchandise, autograph stuff. It's pretty cool. So if you guys want to register to win tickets and qualify for that grand prize package, all you have to do right now is text the keyword EDGE with your name, date of birth, and email 246350. Again, that's keyword EDGE with your name, date of birth, and email, text it to 46350 to register to win a pair of tickets to Simple Plan and to qualify to win the grand prize package for that show. 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If you enter, keep an eye on your email. That's how you'll be informed if you've won. Stick around. We've got some Yellow Card, Blur, Cage the Elephant, all next on The Edge.
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Hang out for the new one from Death Cab for Cutie, and I will have your last chance to enter this hour's Gas Pass keyword to win $1,000 cash. So hang out for that. Right now it's Oasis.

0: is from Death Cab for Cutie. It's Riptides on Albuquerque's Alternative 104.1, The Edge. My name is MJ. 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No joke. Stick around. We've got some Green Day and 3 Days Grace coming up next on The Edge.
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on Albuquerque's Alternative, 104.1 The Edge. My name is MJ. Thanks for hanging out, guys. Thursday, we're almost there. Stick around. We got Blink-182 and Papa Roach coming up after 3 Days Grace.

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0: Lincoln Park. It's on Albuquerque's Alternative 104.1 The Edge. My name is MJ, and I've seen a couple very harrowing, inspiring stories the last year or so about people like sailing solo from somewhere to Hawaii. There was a guy that did it last year, and then there was a woman who didn't sail. She rowed like a rowboat all the way to Hawaii, and I wish I should know her name. She like broke every record. Not just the ones for women. She was cool. But this story right here is why I don't do stuff like that. A sailor from California is recovering after spending about a month drifting at sea. His name is Kai Sato. He left Catalina Island on June 7th for his solo row to Hawaii. 2 weeks in, his mast broke. The phone he was using for navigation stopped working. He tried to go back to California under motor power, but his boat ran out of fuel. And he says he was taken south by the current and just kept drifting farther off course. He tried to improvise repairs. Nothing was really working out. He was running out of drinking water. He survived on condensation, oatmeal, and fish and squid that landed in his boat before a crew aboard a cargo ship found him on July 21st, over a month later. He was about 900 miles from Hawaii, and they brought him on board and saved him. But that would be my luck. That's why I don't do stuff like that, other than being like wildly out of shape and having never really captained a boat in my life. But other than that, crazy story. Stick around. Stained and Somber coming up next on The Edge.
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Coming up here in just a few minutes, going to have your last chance to enter this hour's $1,000 gas pass keyword. So hang out if you missed it earlier. Imagine.

0: 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I'm MJ. 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I'm out of here. I'll be back with you guys tomorrow. Free Stuff Friday. Hello. We're going to have a bunch of concert tickets to give away, especially Simple Plan. That's our next show at First Financial Credit Union Amphitheater on Wednesday. I'm going to have probably the Frey and Dashboard Confessional for you. I still got some Baby Metal, Breaking Benjamin, Stained, I don't know, Rise Against, Under Oath. We'll see. And if you want to know what we will be giving away tomorrow, make sure you're following me on social media. I'm at MJ on the Edge on Instagram and Facebook, and I post the giveaway schedule for Free Stuff Friday every Friday morning on my stories. So you can go check it out there so you know what we're giving away and when to tune in. Okay, so I will catch you guys tomorrow. In the meantime, follow me on social media at MJ on the Edge. Got some Fall Out Boy coming at you, new music from Dexter and the Moon Rocks, and 90 minutes of nonstop Edge music starting at 3. 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
1: Dreams is one. There's also Linger. Man, the Cranberries, they gave us some great love songs, didn't they? I'm Mike Jones. Love, though, isn't cheap. Dating is more expensive now than ever. We're going to talk about that in a couple minutes. Sub 41.

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1: Hozier's doing too sweet. And dating now, it's too expensive. Good Lord. I'm Mike Jones. This report from the Wall Street Journal said that the price of dating has gone up 12.5% since just last year. The cost of an average date in the U.S. is now $189. Now, is the Wall Street Journal doing New York City prices? I don't know. $189 seems really expensive for a date. But then I think, you know what, Mrs. Jones and I, if we go out for dinner and maybe a drink or two, it can add up. You know how it is. But seriously, dating at that cost. Now, I go out on one date with someone and then say, yeah, this worked out pretty well. Can we get married? It'd be cheaper to do that than keep dating. Good Lord.
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0: 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Live and lightning crashes this weekend, starting today and all through the next couple days. It's Lollapalooza coming from Chicago with the Smashing Pumpkins, with Lord, Wet Leg, and Turnstile, and Beba Doobie, and so many great bands. It's going to be packed with awesome performances. You can see it all on Disney Plus and Hulu. And we have Chicago's own Rise Against with Savior now.
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It's Mike Jones here. The Edge brings you the Westside Summerfest this Saturday night at Ventana Ranch Park. It's a free event with live music on two stages, the Cantina featuring Albuquerque's best breweries, food truck park, and a whole lot more.

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I said you look so fine that I really want to make you mine. 4, 5, 6, come on and get your kicks. Now you don't need

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1: With the Red Hot Chili Peppers, the word is, Chad Smith said that they have a bunch of ideas for their new album. They're really going to get together and get working on it in September. Can't wait to hear what's next for the Red Hot Chili Peppers. Now with Julia Wolf, we have her new song, In My Room, and you could see her this weekend. She's going to be at Lollapalooza in Chicago. With the live stream going on with her and everyone, you could watch all through this weekend on Disney Plus and Hulu.

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Whenever we play Iris from the Goo Goo Dolls, because it was in City of Angels, I always think about Nick Cage. I'm Mike Jones. Well, I found the greatest thing, a cover band, Nick Cage Against the Machine. I'll tell you about them in a few minutes. Dracula, Tame Impala. Actually, Cage played Dracula in that Renfield movie. Look at that, bringing it full circle.

104.1 The Edge. The Foos with the Pretender. We got Tame Impala and Iris from the Goo Goo Dolls. And that got me thinking about Nick Cage because it's in City of Angels. I'm Mike Jones. Well, I saw the greatest thing. There's a cover band called Nick Cage Against the Machine. They play Rage Against the Machine songs, and the front man dresses as different Nick Cage characters from movies. It is hilarious. You got to check them out on Instagram at Nick Cage Against the Machine. They're based out of the UK. I need to go to England just to see one of their shows. It's so great.

on the edge. How about the news with Soundgarden that they are in the late stages now of getting that music done that Chris Cornell was working on when he passed away. So it looks like we're going to have that maybe before this year's over. We'll see. I'm Mike Jones. Now that's what's going on with Soundgarden. Incubus, we were supposed to have a whole album and a tour from them. And Incubus, what's the story with you?

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1: It really feels like live stream concerts are getting big again. I'm Mike Jones. Jack White just had his from Detroit the other day. They did the Warped Tour last weekend out of Long Beach. And then starting today and all through this weekend, you got Lollapalooza coming from Chicago with the Pumpkins and Lord and Wet Leg and Turnstile and everyone. 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
1: Edge Hill, you got him now, and you'll get him later on. I'm Mike Jones, now with Double Take, and we'll have him later on at 11 o'clock. 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

104.1 The Edge, going around the world with the Red Hot Chili Peppers. I'm Mike Jones. I did not know the Wienermobile is 90 years old now. Oscar Mayer is celebrating its 90th anniversary this weekend with some big Wienermobile doings. We'll talk about in a few minutes. The Gorillaz.

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1: It's Sum 41 and Landmines. Thanks for hanging out with us this afternoon. I'm Mike Jones, and I'm glad you are because I want to tell you that there's a big anniversary coming up this weekend. It's the 90th anniversary for the Oscar Mayer Wienermobile. It's been around since 1936. Oscar Mayer started the Wienermobile 90 years ago in Chicago to make people smile, lift spirits during the Great Depression. And the Wienermobile stuck around ever since. They're six in operation, driving around the country at all times now. One of my greatest things of working in radio, I actually got to do an interview with some of the hot doggers in the Wienermobile. This was years ago, but it was so fun. So many hot dog puns, so ridiculous. You know what? If you go on YouTube, search Mike Jones Wienermobile, you can watch it. Very proud of that moment. Well, happy 90, Wienermobile.
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Albuquerque's Alternative, 104.1 The Edge, Semisonic and Closing Time. I'm Mike Jones. Let the gas money continue. $1,000 in gas cash can be yours. 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Evanescence.

Albuquerque's Alternative, 104.1 The Edge. It's Mike Jones here. The Edge brings you the Westside Summerfest this Saturday night at Ventana Ranch Park. 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

104.1 The Edge. I need someone to do me a favor. I need someone to eat potato chips for me. I'm Mike Jones because I want to try. All Time Low has these bay chips with Nantucket crisps, but they're made in avocado oil. And your boy has an avocado allergy. It's no good if I eat anything avocado, just a plain one, guacamole, whatever it might be. No good at all. I need someone to try them and tell me how they are. Or All Time Low, can you make some not in avocado oil? Please? Thank you. Why?

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1: The Offspring and Self-Esteem. I'm Mike Jones. I really like hearing this from Cage the Elephant, where it's been a couple of years since they put out their Neon Pill album, and now we have their new song, Beaches in Tennessee, and they said that they feel like there's so much more room to grow and evolve, and, you know, a lot of bands could get as big as Cage the Elephant and just coast on that, but Cage, they want to take it even bigger. Well, get it, boys.

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